Kinship Radio. That was Brandon Heath, See Me Through It. Well, I love fall. But if I have to say what fall means to me, you know, just using the letters F-A-L-L, it's an acronym, right? Isn't that what it's called? An acronym? I would have to say flannels, apples, leaves, and latte. Just love those things at fall time. Coming up in a few minutes, we're going to hear what Jim says to that question, what his fall acronym is. So stick around for that in just a few minutes. Right now, it's Zach Williams with Jesus Loves. I'm Kathy Kennedy for Kinship Radio. All the-

0: Good evening, Kinship Radio. That was Zach Williams with Jesus Loves. I'm Kathy Kennedy. Thank you so much for spending time with me on this nice, crisp, and maybe soggy in some areas, fall evening. Fall, F-A-L-L. What does that mean to you, Jim?
1: You know, fall, everything, you know, leaves change. Everything sort of dies, and then winter comes, and then spring comes, and everything comes back. And I said, well, okay, well, fall to me would be like finding assurance in a loving Lord.
0: Oh, beautiful. You're a poet.
1: Yeah, I'm glad to share it with you. Have a great day and thank you.
0: Okay, it's a little deeper. I like this. Okay. Yes, our Creator is a loving Lord. I love that. Thank you for pointing us to the Maker and the Creator of this beautiful season. Right now, it's Living Water. This is Kane. I'm Kathy Kennedy for Kinship Radio.

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0: Good evening, Kinship Radio. Andrew Rip there, that's Jericho. My name is Kathy Kennedy. And just about this time last week, we were in the middle of our Fall Share fundraiser, the on-air portion, of course. 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Tasha Layton up next. I'm Kathy Kennedy for Kinship Radio.
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Good evening. 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I'm Kathy Kennedy. Here's your Kinship Radio weather forecast. Well, tonight, mostly cloudy, slight chance for rain, lows in the mid-40s, and then Thursday, showers likely, highs in the mid to upper 50s. 53 in Rochester, 54 Fort Dodge, 51 in the Twin Cities, and 52 in Mankato. Tornwell's now with Breathe on it. I'm Kathy Kennedy for Kinship Radio.

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1: Kinship Radio, my name is Kathy Kennedy. Josiah Queen there and the prodigal. Well, earlier this evening, we were talking about the Kinship Radio prayer line and how you can drop a prayer request at any point, or you can go there and pray for someone in need. And I would like for us right now just to take a moment and pray for Daryl tonight. Lord, we just pray for Daryl and just pray for complete freedom for every area of his life. Freedom in his mind, his spirit, surroundings, freedom from anything or anyone trying to hold him back. Lord, we pray that chains will be broken and that anything that is not from you will be removed from his life. We pray for your protection, Lord, your safety and your peace over Daryl right now in this very moment, Lord. We know that you're trustworthy. We know that you hear our every prayer. So be with Daryl tonight, and we thank you so much for your goodness and kindness, Lord, that we can come to you with everything. In Jesus' name, amen. Danny Gogi up next. Just haven't seen it yet. I'm Kathy Kennedy for Kinship Radio.

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1: I set my sights on shiny things that crumble into rust, that fade into the dust. I bought the lie that someday I would finally have enough.

0: Good evening, Kinship Radio. Hope you are enjoying the night. Fun fact of the day, besides the fact that it is National Desserts Day, I have a fun fact about how you can remember the difference in how to spell desserts versus deserts. I mean, am I the only one who's ever struggled with that? Like, which one has two S's, which one has one? And I've struggled with it over the years, okay? So the word desserts, as in the yummy thing we're celebrating today, is stressed, spelled backwards, okay? So I tend to eat a lot of desserts when I'm stressed. Seriously, that has helped me remember that. I know that might be silly, and you're like, there's easy ways to remember it. Yes, you do have to make it plural in order for that to work, but it's worked for me. Ever since I learned that little trick, I have never spelled desert for desserts and desserts for deserts. Anyway, I know we have a spell check, but sometimes that can be tricky and you don't want to, you know, type that you want your mom to bring the Thanksgiving dessert, you know? Anyway, so there you go. When you're stressed, eat desserts. I'm not giving that advice. I'm just saying that's a good way to remember how to spell desserts. Anyway, hope you're having a wonderful evening. I'm Kathy Kennedy for Kinship Radio.
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1: 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Yeah.

Hope you're having a wonderful evening. Thank you so much for spending time with me. That was Tarian and Big God. This is Kinship Radio. My name is Kathy Kennedy, and thank you, like I said, for spending this part of your evening with me the past couple hours or so. And of course, coming up at 8 o'clock, starts your teaching and preaching programs at 8 o'clock, of course, Truth for Life with Alistair Begg. And then at 8:30, Focus on the Family, 9 o'clock, Turning Point with Dr. David Jeremiah. At 9:30, Family Life Today, and then at 10, Haven Today with David Wallen. So thank you so much for spending time right here on Kinship Radio. Stick around, Caleb and John, somebody like me. I'm Kathy Kennedy for Kinship Radio. Have a great evening.

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0: What's the secret to true contentment? Some believe it's attained by accumulating wealth or the newest luxuries. Others believe contentment can only be found in a simplified life with minimal possessions. Today on Truth for Life, Alistair Begg looks to the Apostle Paul's teaching for a biblical answer to that question.
1: I invite you to turn with me again to 1 Timothy 6 and to the verses that we read. And our subject this morning is essentially contentment, contentment. What has been referred to as the rare jewel of Christian contentment. The preceding verses set the context for this instruction. We notice that the false teachers viewed godliness as a means to financial gain. And Paul was chiding them for this. Indeed, he was warning against this. And he described these individuals as men of corruption. Their minds had been corrupted. They were warped as far as the truth of the gospel had been concerned. And they had begun to think that they could turn godliness to their own personal profit. Now, having introduced this notion of profit or of gain, he picks up on it with great wisdom and skill. And he says, if you want to think in terms of godliness and gain, let me suggest to you that you are actually half right. Because he says there is a link between godliness and gain, and it is that which is present when godliness is accompanied by contentment. You don't have godliness apart from contentment, and you don't have contentment apart from godliness. These two elements are interwoven with one another. Now, when we think this morning about contentment, what are we thinking about? Perhaps we can define it in this way, that contentment is a sense of satisfaction that results from having what one desires or from not desiring more than one has. Now, the absence of such contentment is absolutely ruinous, and there are indications of this all around us. When we come to think in terms of contentment, if we are ever going to approximate to understanding it, believing it, and living it, then it is essential that we turn to this book. And what I would like to do is to consider with you just this concept. If you take notes, in my own notes I have A, the concept. B is the contrast, which doesn't come till we get to verse 9 with the people who want to get rich. And we won't get to verse 9 this morning. I'm pretty confident of that. So we really have one point, and that is this concept of contentment. J.B. Phillips paraphrases verse 6. There is a real profit, of course, but it comes only to those who live contentedly as God would have them live. It is imperative that we understand that Paul is not suggesting here for a moment that contentment as an ideal is the key to life, and certainly is not suggesting that it is the key to death. Now, the reason I mention this is because it is fairly trendy to think in terms of contentment. It is not difficult to engage people in conversations these days, and they are very, very happy to talk about simplifying things. And they want to tell you about how they have been simplifying their lives and how this particular guru or this particular philosophy or whatever it might be has led them to this process of simplification. It often leads them to organic farming and to stress-free living and to yoga and to a number of other things. But the fact is that in their desire for contentment, in the vast majority of cases, these individuals are not only disinterested in the gospel, they are radically opposed to the gospel. And so if we were to be so foolish as to fasten on the idea of contentment in abstraction from what the Bible teaches in relationship to godliness, then we may well find ourselves as bedfellows with Buddhists and Confucianists and Hare Krishnas and a whole list of other people united in a common quest for contentment. and especially a contentment that is discovered in simplifying our lives. Now, there is no question that most of us could do well with simplifying our lives, and we'll come to that, but the point that I'm endeavoring to make is this: contentment and godliness are horse and cart. They go hand in hand. Paul has already distinguished in 1 Timothy 4:8 between physical values and spiritual values. He says, physical training is of some value, but godliness has value for all things. And when we tackled those verses, we said how people say, as long as you have your health, that's all that matters. And we said, no, that's not all that matters, because a healthy body with a sick soul is a tragic thing. And so people will say, well, as long as you're contented, that's all that matters. No, it's not all that matters, because contentment and godliness are completely interwoven in the instruction of Scripture. Now, this is borne out when we realize that the word for contentment, which Paul is using here, autarkia, means essentially self-sufficiency. And the Stoic philosophers made much of this word. Indeed, it was one of their favorite words. Because remember, the Stoics, unlike the Epicureans, who were just immersing themselves in stuff, the Stoics found their life and lifestyle in distancing themselves from the surrounding environment. And so the apex for the Stoic was a sense of self-sufficiency, whereby they were removed from all of the clamor and from all of the clutter of stuff that was offered to them as a source of satisfaction. Now, Paul obviously recognizes this, and he picks up this word and he makes use of it. But we need to understand Paul as Paul makes himself understood. For Paul, contentment with godliness was not about self-sufficiency. It was about Christ's sufficiency. When he summarizes the life that he lives in just a few words in Philippians 1:21, he says, to me, to live is Christ, and to die is gain. He said, if you want to understand my perspective on life, then you need to understand that my life is Christ, and Christ is my life. And when I face my death, Christ is my sufficiency. So we dare not read into this statement late 20th century ideas of contentment, but rather we must understand that for the Christian, contentment involves submission to and delight in our Heavenly Father's wise disposal. Isn't that what Jesus was teaching in Matthew chapter 6? When he says to these folks, don't worry about your life. Why do you worry about your clothes, he says. Do you ever worry about your clothes? Be honest. How many of you worried about your clothes this morning before you came to church? Okay, fine. Jesus says, don't worry. Don't go around saying, what are we going to eat? Or what are we going to wear? Or what are we going to drink? He says, that's what pagans do. They run after all these things. Now notice this phrase, your Heavenly Father knows you need them. I don't know if you underline in your Bible, but if you do, this is a good one to underline. Your Heavenly Father knows you need them. You see, the Christian worldview is that the Creator God did not simply create the world and take his hands off it. That's deism. He created the world and is organically involved in the world that he has made. And therefore, he is interested in the affairs of his children. We have been intricately wrought in our mother's womb. He has guarded and guided us through that pilgrimage. Whatever lies beyond that, God remains sovereign in these things. And for the Christian, contentment is in recognizing Father knows best. The hymn writer puts it like this, day by day, and with each passing moment, strength I find to meet my trials there. Trusting in my Father's wise bestowment, what have I to worry or to fear? Now, the way in which we will get to grips with this, says Paul, is by thinking about the fixed points in between which our lives are lived. Isn't that what he's saying here in verse 7? For we brought nothing into the world, that's our arrival, and we can take nothing out of it. That's our departure. So you say, you never understand contentment unless you put down these two fixed points, entry and exit. The Christian does not believe in reincarnation. We're not going around in a circle. We're not coming back as something else or someone else. We're heading for the exit. The entry was planned. The exit is also planned. All the days of our lives are written in His book before one of them came to be. God is in charge of all of that. Now, says Paul, think about godliness with contentment in light of these two poles. Think about your arrival, or think about the arrival of your children. I've been present for 3 natural births, and I've heard of countless others. And as of yet, I have not heard of a birth whereby an infant came into the world bringing packages. Little Nordstrom bags and little Bath and Body Works bags or stuff like that, little lipsticks and everything. Ooh, here I am. It never happened. It doesn't happen. Well, when they kind of got their bottom smacked and woke up, were they disappointed to be without the Nordstrom's bags? No. They were totally satisfied to come squirting in, stark naked, into the provision that God had made for their helpless existence. Now, Paul says, if you want to think contentment, think about your naked arrival. Isn't that what Job does? As he puts things to rights, as he opens his book, despite all of his problems, he says, naked I came from my mother's womb, and naked I shall depart. He says, let's just put down the fixed points here for a moment. You have the same thing when the writer of Ecclesiastes addresses the issues. In Ecclesiastes 5, I think it is. Yeah, verse 15, naked a man comes from his mother's womb, and as he comes, so he departs. He takes nothing from his labor that he can carry in his hand. All human beings made a satisfactory beginning to life without bringing any material stuff. Now, here it is. The wisdom of contentment has its basis, says Paul, in understanding our possessionless entry and exit. Consider your exit. Are you planning on taking luggage? If you are, I suggest it's foolish. Unless you're planning to build a mausoleum and surround yourself with all your toys and tributes to any apparent success you may care to boast in. But it will all rot. No one will care. No one will visit. No one will know. Think, he says. Consider your exit. All the stuff that we manage to amass in the journey through life, and it is considerable for each of us, all of that stuff has to be checked at the toll booth of death. When you come to that toll booth, you leave everything behind, and you go through as you arrived, completely with nothing. There are no pockets in a shroud. Now, when this dawns on the life of an individual, they are at least in the position to be able to think through to some sensible conclusions. In the ballad of John and Yoko Ono, there is a line that pops out as if from nowhere, and Lennon sings, last night the wife said, oh boy, when you're dead, you can't take nothing with you but your soul. Now, where did that come from? Presumably, the two of them are sitting around at night talking metaphysics, talking about life. Goodness gracious, they had all the money in the world and all the time in the world to talk about whatever they wanted to talk about. She's one of the richest landowners at that point in New York City in terms of the Dakota building and all the apartments that she has possessed. But she says to him, hey, John, when you go, you don't take anything. And it dawns on him, and he writes it down in the song. He then goes honeymooning down by the sand, took the last train back from Paris and so on, and on with his journey. Now, while there are no pockets in a shroud, and while we arrive naked and we leave essentially naked, we don't live naked and we don't live without pockets. So the real issue is what goes in our pockets. Because stuff does go in our pockets. Well, that's where verse 8 balances out verse 7. If we brought nothing into the world, we can take nothing out of it. Principle understood. But he says, if we have food and clothing, we will be content with that. There are certain things we need to get through life. One is shelter and the other is food. So that's what he's talking about. The word that is used for clothing speaks not only of the stuff that we would put immediately on our bodies, but speaks of the shelter in which we might live as within a dwelling place. And he says, so if we have food and we have clothes, there is the basis of contentment. It's essentially what you have worked out so masterfully in the Jungle Book, right? You're all thinking of it already, aren't you? Bare necessities, the simple bare necessities. That's what he's saying. Oh, you were thinking, I'm the king of the swingers, the jungle VIP. Sorry, that was the wrong one. No, bare necessities, the simple bare necessities. Is that what he's saying here? If we have food and clothing, here is the basics for contentment. Now, loved ones, you've got to get this. I have to get this. This is absolutely pivotal. Here, in verse 8, is the level at which our expectations and consequently our contentment should be pitched. This is the level of expectation for contentment. Food and clothes, contentment. Not food and clothes plus, but food and clothes, we will be content with that, he says. Discontentedness in life, my discontentedness in life, is on account of being seduced into believing the lie that a man's life consists in the abundance of his possessions. That's what Jesus says in Luke chapter 12. He says to his disciples, listen, if you want to think about a man's life does not consist in the abundance of what he possesses. No matter how successful or how notorious my late father-in-law was within the Chrysler Corporation, he didn't take any of that with him. And what he left behind was a legacy in relationship to Christian things, in believing children and in believing grandchildren and in great-grandchildren that will be nurtured in the framework of faith. It would have been a dreadful waste of 69 years of a life and some 43 of them as a Christian life had he not at least begun to understand some of these things. Godliness with contentment is great gain, he says. The two things go together. We brought nothing into the world, we're taking nothing out of it. Those are the fixed points. But, he says, if we have food and clothes, we'll be content with that. My favorite illustration from literature of this comes from Jerome K. Jerome's little book, which I'm sure you all read regularly, called Three Men in a Boat. It was actually published in 1889, and it's still in print. So it's got to be a pretty good book if after all these years it is still in print. And it's the story, a humorous story, a little quaint for our ears now, but the story of three men going down the Thames on a boat and the preparations that they make for this journey. And when they meet together at the side of the river, the first thing that they determine they need to settle is what it is that they're going to take with them on their journey. And if you like to relax for just a moment, I'm going to read a little bit of the story to you. The first list we made out had to be discarded. It was clear that the upper reaches of the Thames would not allow of the navigation of a boat sufficiently large to take the things we had set down as indispensable. So we tore the list up and looked at one another. George said, "You know, we're on the wrong track altogether. We must not think of the things we could do with, but only of the things that we can't do without." George comes out really quite sensible at times. You'd be surprised. I call that downright wisdom, not merely as regards the present case, but with reference to our trip up the river of life generally. So now we've got an analogy, okay? Says, let's not think about going down the Thames. Let's think about going down the river of life. Then he comments, "How many people on that voyage load up the boat till it is in danger of swamping with a store of foolish things which they think essential to the pleasure and comfort of the trip, but which are really only useless lumber? How they pile the poor little craft mast high with fine clothes, big houses, useless servants, and a host of swell friends that don't care tuppence for them, and that they don't care three halfpence for, with expensive entertainments that nobody enjoys." I love that. You know, you have to go to these things. Well, I better not mention what it is, but anyway. And you're sitting in there, after about 7 minutes, you're going, there can't be a soul in here enjoying this. We got to go for ice cream, and you have to endure it to the end. With expensive entertainments that nobody enjoys, with formalities and fashions, with pretense and ostentation, and with, oh, heaviest, maddest lumber of all, the dread of what will my neighbor think. With luxuries that only cloy, with pleasures that are a bore, with empty show that, like the criminal's iron crown of yore, makes to bleed and swoon the aching head that wears it. It is lumber. All lumber. Throw it overboard. It makes the boat so heavy to pull, you nearly faint at the oars. It makes it so cumbersome and dangerous to manage, you never know a moment's freedom from anxiety and care. Never a moment's rest for dreamy laziness. No time to watch the windy shadows skimming lightly o'er the shallows, or the glittering sunbeams flitting in and out among the ripples, or the great trees by the margin looking down at their own image, or the woods all green and golden, or the lilies white and yellow, or the somber waving rushes, or the sedges, or the orchids, or the blue forget-me-nots. Throw the lumber over, men. Let your boat of life be light, packed with only what you need. A homely home and simple pleasures, one or two friends worth the name, someone to love you, a cat, a dog, and a pipe or two. I'm not editing this, and a pipe or two. Enough to eat and enough to wear and a little more than enough to drink, for thirst is a dangerous thing. You will find the boat easier to pull then, and it will not be so liable to upset, and it will not matter so much if it does upset. See, that's the problem. See, we get so much crud that if it upsets, we can't deal with the upset. It says, but if you do it this way, then even if it flips over, it won't be that big of a deal because you don't have that much junk on it. You will have time to think as well as to work, time to drink in life's sunshine, time to listen to the aeolian music that the wind of God draws from the human heart strings around us, time to... I beg your pardon, he says, I really quite forgot myself. But there it is. Now, there isn't a person in this room right now who doesn't feel themselves pulled and pushed and moved by this. There can't be. I mean, if you do not, then you're in need, you have some issues you need to deal with. You're in need of treatment.
0: 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I'm Bob Lapine. We're glad you studied God's Word with us today. 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
3: I'm Ruth Kramer with Mission Network News. Six Christians kidnapped by unknown gunmen in South Sudan last month have been set free. John is a gospel worker focused on both Sudan and South Sudan. He spoke with a local church leader who wasn't sure what motivated the kidnappers other than money. South Sudan is one of the poorest countries in the world. This summer, over half of its population was estimated to be at crisis levels of food insecurity or higher. That's according to the Integrated Food Security Phase Classification.
4: And so what that breeds is incredible desperation. We're on the verge of the greatest humanitarian disaster, some say, including the UN, in our lifetime.
3: Pray that the world will pay attention to the crisis in South Sudan. John says many are turning to Christ, especially as they see Christians serving in refugee camps. And according to Wycliffe Bible Translators UK and Progress.Bible, more than 800 languages have a full Bible. Yet tremendous gaps remain. One in five people worldwide still needs God's Word in a language that sounds like home. Unfolding Word helps indigenous Christians become Bible translators using tools like Open Bible Stories. Dane with Unfolding Word says the resource uses key points in the story of redemption from Genesis to Revelation.
5: The whole book is about the length of the Bible book of Genesis. 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
6: Hi, I'm Chris Lemke, Executive Director of Kinship Radio. Fans of Lord of the Rings will remember this line from the dwarf warrior Gimli. When faced with marching out to meet the enemy for what looked like inevitable doom, Gimli proclaimed,
7: "Small chance of success, certainty of death, what are we waiting for?"
6: Gimli's resolve reminds me of a similar resolve by Shadrach, Meshach, and Abednego. When faced with that same certainty of death for not bowing to the king, they said, "Our God is able to deliver us, but if he does not, we will not bow down to you." I wonder, do I have that same kind of abandonment? I'd like to think I do, especially in those times when it's not life and death, but living life right now, today, in the average routine. Living a completely abandoned life for Christ is not easy. That's why we're here, to help keep you focused and directed to follow Jesus in every day of life. That's what we do. We are Kinship Radio.
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11: I don't go around trying to, and I said this earlier, to beat people over the head with the Bible, but we are to share the love of Christ lovingly, truthfully, and winsomely. Yeah. Our job is to tell it. The receiver's job is to receive it and believe it. One plants a seed, another waters, but God gives the increase.
12: That is right from the heart of James Brown, the host of the NFL Today on CBS. And we'll have the continuation of a conversation with him today on Focus on the Family with Jim Daly. Thanks for joining us. I'm John Fuller.
13: You know, John, even in that clip, you can hear James's dedication to wordsmithing. He's very deliberate with the words he chooses and delivers them in such a great way. And he does that with sports, but more importantly, he does that with his faith in Christ. And it was wonderful hearing about JB's family last time and his love of Scripture. The time went by so quickly, you know you're having a good time when that happens. We have more to share today about his pursuit of a basketball career. That was his passion, not football. But more importantly, his pursuit of a committed relationship with the Lord.

0: 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Let's go ahead and jump back into the conversation now with James Brown on today's episode of Focus on the Family with Jim Daly.
1: Let me roll us back a little bit to sports, and that's your world. I mean, it's not who you are, it's what you do, but it's what you've done for a long time. You were a big-time basketball player, high school champ and all those things. And I just want to talk about FCA, Fellowship of Christian Athletes, is how I came to Christ. And, you know, I had a wonderful football coach who took an interest in me without my mom and dad, as an orphan kid at that point in high school, living with my brother. But he just loved on me. And I will always have a place in my heart for football coaches because there's so many good men that are trying to help these young boys become men. And Paul Morrow did that for me. That was your experience too. And that's, in my opinion, what makes sports so good spiritually for these men and women, boys and girls.
2: The impact of a coach on an athlete's life in its fulsome sense is undeniable. Many times you'll hear people, when you ask questions about their background, they will often reference clearly the influence of their parents, positive or negative. A pastor, a coach is almost without fail going to be mentioned if they were involved in sports, even if it was recreationally. My mother and father set the example. My father with his deathbed conversion, most importantly, and how he provided for his family, as you said, working two and three jobs routinely. My mother wanting to be the excellent homemaker that she was, and she was, but leading the path. And when I don't know whether, who was it? Was it Jacob who wrestled with the angel? My mother.
1: Israel.
2: You know, and I don't know whether it was my mother doing the wrestling or the angel was wrestling with my mom. But when she became saved, we had no choice.
1: Yeah.
2: And we're glad of it because she led us through that process. But my high school coach, he had to carry on what my mother and father had set as foundational imprints in our lives. And my high school coach, Morgan Wooten, one of the finest coaches, as Red Auerbach of basketball fame, John Wooden of college basketball fame, Dean Smith, God bless him. They said he was the finest coach on any level. And here is what the foundation is. It's a long story. We'll talk about it later. But the synopsis is this. He told us, number one was God. Number two was family. Number three was school. Number four was basketball. Fourth, Jim Daly, we never, ever heard him utter a profanity. He went into the Naismith Basketball Hall of Fame as the first coach to be inducted who only did his work at the high school level.
1: Wow.
2: He was the winningest high school basketball coach in the country. Number two, he then went into the Naismith Foundation Hall of Fame as the greatest high school coach of the 20th century.
1: Yeah.
2: And he never, ever uttered a profanity. He always focused, and he walked the word of God without beating us over the head. He was the one who walked the talk. But I'll close it with this. So I went to Harvard, and here I've got over 150 athletic scholarships to go to these great schools. My parents certainly could have afforded it, but they always said, get the best education. That's the foundation stone for success in life. So I said I wanted to go to Harvard, not realizing they were going to have to pay on their meager income and take out loans for me to go to Harvard. But that's what they said, and they made it happen. And I am forever thankful for that.
1: You know, last year we do survey work every year for the listeners. And thankfully, we have millions of people that listen to Focus on the Family and, you know, like watch CBS and NFL, right? Okay. I think you have a few more. But
2: I'm not sure, but whatever few I want to do be impactful.
1: But the point of this is when we do the survey work, last year, 179,000 people said Focus was the organization that helped lead me to the Lord. So I think in the last few minutes here, JB, as we talk about it, I love your sympathy that we're only human. You've said that a couple times, that we're sinners saved by grace. Sometimes we lose that, especially in the Christian community. And we put a lot of expectations on our children because, you know, we're probably 35, 40. We've been walking with the Lord for 10, 15, 20 years. And then we expect our children to be right there with us, but they've got to walk their journey as well.

0: And I think in that regard, when you look at even your story about your daughter and, you know, tough decisions that were being made then, speak to that parenting situation, because I think there are going to be people hearing you and watching you now that it will help them, A, to consider Christ as their Savior, and B, to make wise decisions then so that you're 30, 40 years from that point, you can rest, that your soul is at peace because right things were decided. Speak to your daughter's situation.
1: Oh, well, in terms of my daughter's situation, who, you know, I had out of wedlock, and I remember a gentleman at the University of Michigan who was an associate athletic director who made such a distinct and lifelong impact on all of the great athletes who were there, including Tom Brady, Desmond Howard, et cetera, et cetera. A believer who had a definitive impact on all of those athletes, helping to prepare them for the game of life. And I'm not sure how much he may have been impacting him with the word, but I know when I thought about my daughter and when I think about my daughter, and again, I had her out of wedlock with my high school sweetheart, who I thought I was going to marry, was not saved. And certainly in my mind, I would not have objected because I didn't know Christ if she said that she wasn't going to have a child if we weren't going to get married. And I went back and asked her not too long ago, why did you not have an abortion? And she simply said, and does it get any clearer and more impactful than this? Her words, not mine, I did not want to kill my child. I had no other questions from there. And while I am humbled to have been asked to speak on a number of different platforms and to preach the word of God, which I love, our friend Greg Oliver had extended invitations where people who run pregnancy centers were asking if I would come and talk to the women who were there, trying to encourage them to keep the baby. I understand this is a political hot potato, that many people stay away from this. The truth of the matter is, based on what my ex said and how she viewed it, and the beautiful 43-year-old daughter that I have now, who's married to a wonderful Christian man with four beautiful Christian kids who are all in Christian schools, I know that I know. And with respect to those invitations, while I can certainly give a male's perspective, I asked my daughter to go with me.
0: Oh, that's great. That's
1: and good. One of the reasons was because of a father-daughter show that we did on television, where the host asked me if I would bring my daughter, knowing that she was a child out of wedlock, who I supported 1,000%, have and always will, even being married, though my role is a secondary one, because when two get married in the Bible, they become one. So I play an augmenting role and love what I'm doing with my grandkids. But I asked her to come on this TV show with me, and this was live. And the host asked her, and I wasn't prepared for this myself. I was trying to prepare my daughter. He asked her, what was it like growing up in a family where your father wasn't there, knowing that you were had out of wedlock? Kind of looked to see what she was going to say. And she simply said, my father has always loved my mother. He never spoke one ill word. He supported me and her to the nth degree until I got married. And I have nothing but love for my father and how he honored and loved and loves my mother.
0: That's beautiful.
1: So, Jim Daly, you know me well enough to know, I don't go around trying to, and I said this earlier, to beat people over the head with the Bible. But we are to share the love of Christ lovingly, truthfully, and winsomely.
0: Yeah.
1: If I understand the word correctly, and I know you do, so please correct me, where it says our job is to tell it. The receiver's job is to receive it and believe it. One plants a seed, another waters, but God gives the increase. So for me, with my grandkids, where it says a good man provides for his children's children, I still add that responsibility into the day that the good Lord calls me home. And I hope that people, I respect whatever decision other people want to make. That's their life decision to make. So please just respect where I'm coming from. I don't go around castigating anybody, beating them over the head, bringing doom and gloom on them. I simply present the truth. And it's a choice that all of us have to make. Deuteronomy 30 and 19 is pretty clear with that. For God is what? Speaking through Moses when he says, I present before you this day. I call heaven and earth to record or record this day, your choice. I present to you life or death, blessings and cursings. And he gives us the answer to the test when he says, choose life.
0: Right.
1: It's a choice that we make.
0: Right.
1: God doesn't condemn. We condemn ourselves. And I pray that people will just receive the wonderful, loving intent that is being shared. But it's all of us who has a choice to make. Does that make sense, Jim?
0: Oh, yeah. And I think, you know, what it demonstrates is the idea. And what we should be full of as Christians is the attitude that we were forgiven much. That we know we're forgiven much, that we're not perfect people, and Christ died for our sins. So why would you hold somebody else to a different standard, including your child? Some of the best stories, JB, I've heard at Focus are in this area where Christian families, you know, going to church on Sunday, their 17-year-old daughter gets pregnant, and now it's a catastrophe, and they've got to deal with it. But I think when it comes to life, and I know you share this, God doesn't make mistakes. Your daughter is not a mistake. Think of her life and the grandkids. And somehow God shapes all of that into good. Like Romans 8:28 says, all things work for good. Are you serious? But in that moment, the dads are furious. The moms are bewildered. What do we do? And it's not what we're aiming for. Of course not. We want what's best. But man, God will take your mess and make it better. Make it his mess. And that's what we want. JB, before we get away, I do want to hear that story of how you came to Christ, because we didn't capture that yet. What was it? You know, obviously you had your daughter out of wedlock, you mentioned. How long after did you come to Christ? What started you in a faith trajectory?
1: In as succinct a fashion as I can, after being cut by the Atlanta Hawks, and I did get a chance the following year when Red Auerbach, God bless him, asked me to come to trial for the Boston Celtics, and I was again the last person cut. So I knew that I was going to go and pursue a career, although he, Red Auerbach, wanted me to go overseas to polish my game a little bit and come back and play in the NBA. I said, no, you know, my parents worked hard for me to take advantage of this opportunity. Let's go start in a game of life. But while I was home sulking the first year after being cut by the Atlanta Hawks, hiding in the house for 2 weeks away from my friends who were like, JB didn't make it in the NBA, you're kidding me. But examining, as I shared with you, the reasons why, and when I examined my own heart and realized what I didn't do and the life mantra, work ethic that I have, whereas in corporate America, they give you principles, if you will, to follow to be successful in corporate America. For me, they have to have a foundation in Scripture. And in Scripture, when I examine myself, 2 Corinthians 13:5 says, to examine yourself, to make certain you're walking in the faith. I wasn't there at that point, clearly, when I was asking Jesus into my life. I'm tooling in my little Corvette, coming home late one night after the nightclub. A lifestyle for those several months of going to the nightclub and realizing that was not the answer. And it's late at night, and I simply asked the Lord. I said, I know of you, but I don't know you. If you will reveal yourself to me, I will serve you.
0: Great prayer.
1: But check this out. The very next week, I get an invitation from some of my buddies, ex-athletes, to go to yet another house party, a pajama party.
0: Yeah.
1: I'm 24 years of age. A pajama party.
0: Right.
1: But I go. And the moment I walk through the door, I realize clearly I don't belong here.
2: Mm. Conviction.
1: And when I was heading home after the pajama party, boy, hey, it is who I am. You pull these things out of me, so I'm blaming you for it, okay? Getting emotional about it, but it speaks to the depth of that question to the Lord. Because on my way home, I said, I am so sorry. I feel like I've committed high treason. Just last week, asking you to reveal yourself to me. And what do? I go to a pajama party. It certainly is an honoring of you. And that began effectively a 12-year search with my mother leading the five of us through the church route to finally be settled into a good word teaching church headed by an ex-Tuskegee Airman by the name of Bishop Clarence Givens, who taught the word of God. I went to many a sermon where it was emotional, got me shouting. But after I left out of church, if somebody asked me, what was the sermon about? I couldn't tell you. Mm-hmm. I just say it was emotional. It was good. Bishop Givens taught the word of God. And everyone who was up under his tutelage for the years that he was ministering has the same testimony to make. And that's where I came to a saving knowledge of Jesus Christ and gave my life to Christ, committed myself to the walk with him, trained up under Bishop Givens, became a director, co-director with my wife, Dorothy, of the youth ministry. My wife, Dorothy, is another whole story. That's a whole story there. Who grasped the word quicker, more deeply and committed than me. And your boy is now a well-trained husband.
2: Yeah.
1: Okay.
2: That's good.
1: But that led me down a path that I'm on and have continued on since. Does that make sense?
0: Totally beautiful. Yeah. And what I love is, people can complicate their spiritual journey, their faith in Christ, but the way you describe that pajama party, it was like the Holy Spirit was already present in your heart. It was happening, right? And that was that conviction that you had, because you could have done that a month before. You could have gone to the party and been driving home in your vet and not think twice, maybe a little pain, but, you know, okay, I'll try to do less of that. Or something.
1: But to stop.
0: But that conviction.
1: And listen.
0: Yes.
1: To the inner speaking that is there in every one of us. And when we talk about this, look, I can give a great, I think, presentation on hopefully following the model of what apologetics is all about, to try to answer questions for people. Mm-hmm. And there are those who are way smarter than me that can talk me under the table. But I'm not trying to convince you using an academic argument. This is a deeply spiritual come to Jesus moment where you have to answer in your own inner heart. Is this correct? Is this true? Is there a God? The God. If you ask the question and become familiar with the territory known as faith in Jesus Christ, we've got so many great apologists that you know, whether it's Alex McFarland, so many. Mm. Lee Strobel, his story, The Case for Christ, is something that I reference in a number of my messages. Mm-hmm. Then just answer the question truthfully yourself, because it is an eternal decision. And here's the deal. When you understand that there's no such thing as death as many people thinking, where it's the cessation of life. Mm-mm. Try the Bible's definition of death. Our spirit and souls will live on eternally. The physical body may die, but as the word describes, those of us who are believers will be reunited with the spirit and soul. But eternality is either in heaven with the Lord, or as the Bible describes death, it is eternity without Jesus Christ.
0: Yeah.
1: It is simple as that. And people may call it hogwash, but I would certainly say do some deep, deep studying and being honest with yourself, because the decision is an eternal one. And so many people have cutely but painfully described it this way, if you think about it. The choice is either eternity in heaven with Jesus,
0: mm-hmm.
1: or in smoking with the person yeah. or the spirit you don't want to be with.
0: Perhaps just with no presence of God's character. Somebody described that will probably be hell, that there's no love, no kindness, no good, just no presence of God in that
1: place.
0: Eternally. Just torment. JB, this has been so good. Thank you for the time. Thank you for being with us. Thank you for the perspective that you brought. I love it. This is all about the Lord. I wasn't sure how we would aim this. I think the Lord knew, and he used it and will use it according to his purposes. So thank you again. Thank you for your witness, for your example. You're flying in some high air there on television through the football season, and it's just awesome to see how God is using you, and I'm sure using you in all kinds of friendships to talk with people about him. So thanks.
1: Can I say thank you to you?
0: Oh, yeah.
1: And the patience, for this has been a long time coming.
0: It has.
1: And
0: I've been looking forward to it.
1: I don't envy the material that Scott's got to trim down.
0: That's for sure.
3: Well, what a great conversation and a powerful reminder from James Brown on today's episode of Focus on the Family with Jim Daly.
0: He just oozes with love for the Lord and his love for others, and I so appreciate his heart. He's one of those guys you could spend more time just sitting down talking to, because he's got great stories, and his heart for God is so right there on his shirt sleeve. He's reminded us that a life of influence is not measured simply by success, visibility, achievement, but by faithfulness to Christ. He emulates that so straightforwardly. He's challenged us to model the gospel in our homes, in our work, and in the everyday conversations that God gives us. If you'd like to learn more about a relationship with Jesus Christ, I want to encourage you to read our free online booklet called Coming Home. It tells you how to begin a journey in Jesus Christ by accepting him as your personal Lord and Savior. That's what we've done. We're a Christian ministry. I don't know how many people over the 2,000 years of history have made that commitment to Christ, but it's definitely probably in the billions. And you think about that, what do they know that maybe you have not investigated? Mm. And we want you to do that investigation. It's the question that people ignore that's probably the most important question in this life. Also, if you enjoyed this conversation, be sure to check out our free Sports and Faith audio collection with other inspiring interviews from sports icons.
3: Yeah, we've talked to some great ones, Jim, and that includes legendary pitcher John Smoltz and world-class golfer Bernhard Langer.
4: To make a long story short, about 3 months later, after going to more Bible studies, started reading the Bible, it was very clear to me that I had to be born again, and that I was never good enough on my own to earn my way to heaven, but Jesus did all that for me. I just had to believe in him. So I got on my knees, prayed the prayer, the acceptance prayer, and that emptiness that I had was gone.
5: I asked our chaplain at the time, I said, you know, I've prayed the prayer. You've told me what it means to be a Christian, how to walk this walk. And I said, but let me ask you a question. I said, what prevents me from living my life the way I want to live it? And then I'll have an age that I'll turn my life over to Christ. Like, what prevents me from getting to my, let's just say it's 38. And he gave me an answer that was real simple. He said, nothing prevents you from getting that in your life with one tiny exception. You may not get to your target date. So why take that chance? And it was just the simplest connection for me to say, I'm going to put all my trust in Jesus, and I'm going to give him all the junk that I'm trying to carry in my backpack, and I'm just going to release it.
0: Well, maybe that's something you've decided. You can wait till you're 38, 48, 58. There's no guarantee you're ever going to get there. So the question is, why not make that commitment now? If you have an appetite for godly things, but you haven't made a commitment to Christ, I would answer that question. Pronto. And, you know, you're not going to be giving up anything. You're going to get more in that situation. So most importantly, eternal life and faith in Christ and a life of peace rather than chaos. You know, I know sports fans will love to hear these great testimonies from these achievers. These are people who have spent their life honing a skill to be paid tens, if not hundreds of millions of dollars to do. Mm-hmm. And you know what? That discipline requires focus and attention. And then when they turn that on their experience with Christ, And like you heard both from John Smoltz and Bernard Langer, that reality that you can't earn it, it's a free gift from these guys who are used to earning it. Wow, that's powerful. So sign up. It's all free. 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
1: 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Coming up next, we have Turning Point with Dr. David Jeremiah. 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
2: The military has roll call, you know, reading out the names to see if everybody's there. Family get together? Well, you know who you've got. You've got mom, dad, grandma, granddad, and grandchildren, but you don't usually have roll calls. No. I mean, now there was a point where we had one 3-year-old grandson who took roll in his own little way. Before very long, he would pipe up, "Where's grandma? Where's daddy?" Or whoever happens to be MIA at the moment. He wanted every person in the family to be there. Well, I'm Ron Hutchcraft, and I want to have a word with you today about making sure the family's there. If you belong to Jesus Christ and you know your sins are forgiven, when all of God's family gets together in heaven, you know you'll be there. But what about your family on earth? Will they be there? And are you doing what you need to do to help them be there? It's easier to tell almost anyone else about Jesus, isn't it? I mean, than it is to tell someone from your family. The priority of Jesus for us as his ambassadors shows up in a story recorded in Mark 5, beginning of verse 18. It's our word for today from the Word of God. The Bible says, as Jesus was getting into the boat, the man who had been demon-possessed begged to go with him. Okay, Jesus had just set this man free from years of spiritual bondage. Jesus did not let him, but said, "Go home to your family and tell them how much the Lord has done for you." So the man went away and began to tell in all the Decapolis, which was his home area, how much Jesus had done for him. And all the people were amazed. Now, it would have been easier for this man to go with Jesus and run around serving him everywhere but home. And that's just like some of us. Maybe Jesus is saying to you today, go home to your family and tell them how much the Lord has done for you. How do you do that? Well, first, you pray by name every day for the lost members of your family. Second, you evaluate what about you might be making them think less of Jesus. Thirdly, let them know how much they mean to you. Sometimes a letter might be the best way to do that, a letter with four main parts. I love you, thank you, I'm sorry for, and I wish we could. Sometimes our family members think we're condemning them, but you may need to say, listen, if being good could get anybody to heaven, you'd probably be on that list. But I found out that our only hope isn't how good we are. It's what Jesus did and what we do with what he did for us. Pray for an open door to their heart and then for God's courage and words to go in when he opens that door. God rescued you so the people you love could have Jesus within their reach, living in someone they know. So please do all God wants you to do to help everyone you love be in heaven with you forever.
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6: In the words of Jesus, if we come to him from our labored and burdened souls, he will give us rest. We're talking about that here on Turning Point as we explore our way through the brand new book, The Battle for Your Soul. And let me just say up front, The Battle for Your Soul is a 240-page hardback book, a major book just released from Turning Point into the marketplace. It's available in all of the big bookstores. Wherever good books are sold, you will find it. But you can find it more easily by simply asking for it when you send a gift to Turning Point during the month of October. Just say, please send me the book about the soul, and it'll be on its way. I believe this book will have an impact on you. I wrote the book, and it's had an impact on me. How easy it is for us to marginalize the important truth of our soul. I've asked our people on occasion, when was the last time you went up to somebody and said, how's your soul today? We don't do that. We don't think in those terms. And yet I remember when we began this discussion a few days ago, I told you, you are not a body with a soul. You are a soul with a body. And today we're going to talk once more about how to find rest for your soul. We'll get to that in a minute, but just let me remind you, we have a Caribbean cruise coming up in December. We're sailing on the Holland America Zuider Dam, December the 26th through the 2nd of January, and we're going to go to Grand Turk, San Juan, St. Thomas, and Half Moon Cay. Michael Sanchez, Uriel Vega, other musicians will be with us. We'll have a great time together. You're invited to come. Go to davidjeremiah.org, and you will find information that you need to register and come on this cruise. Now here's part two of Rest for Your Soul. In John Bunyan's classic allegory, Pilgrim's Progress, he pictures Christian beginning a journey carrying a heavy burden on his back, a symbol of the guilt and weight of sin. He travels through dangers and struggles and doubts, searching for peace with God. At one point in the journey, Christian comes to a hill where a cross stands above an open tomb. The moment he reaches the cross, the burden suddenly slips from his shoulders and tumbles down the hill and falls into the tomb and disappears forever. For the first time, Christian feels completely free. Overcome with joy and gratitude, he stands there amazed that the cross could remove a burden he had carried for so long. Tears fill his eyes as he realizes he has found rest through Christ's sacrifice. Bunyan's description is unforgettable. Jesus invites the weary and burdened people to come to him, not to earn salvation, but to receive it as a free and undeserved gift. Notice Jesus does not say, try harder. That's what most of us do. Jesus says, come to me, the burdened. And then he adds to his description of those for whom this invitation is intended, the burned out. And then Jesus said, all you who are heavy laden. Here Jesus was describing people carrying burdens placed upon them by others. The religious leaders of his day had turned God's law into a crushing system of rules and expectations. Some experts say there were more than 500 or 600 of them beyond the law, beyond the Ten Commandments. People were exhausted trying to keep all those rules and all those measurements. And here's how Jesus described what was going on. In Matthew 23, he says, the scribes and the Pharisees bind heavy burdens, hard to bear, and lay them on men's shoulders, but they themselves will not move them with one of their fingers. Jesus was addressing people who were experiencing what we call burnout. Now, I've heard that term all of my pastoral life, probably have even said something like, I fear that I might be headed toward burnout. But ladies and gentlemen, burnout is not working too hard. Burnout is working too hard at something you can't do. It's working too hard at something that won't work. Burnout is not just working hard, it's working towards something that cannot be achieved. It is fatigue and frustration from efforts that don't bring any fulfillment. In Jesus' day, people tried desperately to meet the overwhelming demands, yet they knew inwardly they could never do it. And the result was exhaustion of soul, burnout. Things haven't changed much, have they? I mean, burnout has been called the malady of the overcommitted, and it is more prevalent now than ever. because those who truly want their lives to matter often feel the strain. But let me tell you something. Burnout will come when you keep trying to do what you can't do. And as unbelievers, trying to go to heaven in your own strength is an undoable task. So many people feel like if they just do enough good things, they will be all right for heaven. But heaven isn't about people who do good things. It's about God who did the one thing which was necessary. He gave us his son to be our substitute. So when we put our trust in him, we can go to heaven. Listen to what Jesus says. He says, come to me and I will give you rest. It's just that simple. All you have to do is accept Jesus' invitation and give your heart to him, and he's promised you a different kind of life. Years ago, there was a famous scholar named John Duncan who taught at the Edinburgh University. He was famous for his knowledge of Hebrew and the ancient languages. It was so extraordinary that students jokingly said he probably prayed in Hebrew as well. But one evening, two students quietly stood outside his bedroom door, expecting to hear deep theological prayers filled with impressive language and scholarship. Instead, through the keyhole, they heard a simple childlike prayer. This great intellectual giant prayed, "Gentle Jesus, meek and mild, look upon this little child. Pity my simplicity. Let me come to you." That is the heart of this invitation. You don't have to impress Jesus. You don't have to come to him polished and all cleaned up. You simply have to respond to him as you are. He invites you to come. Come to me, all you who are heavy laden and burdened. But then, after the invitation in this passage of Scripture, we have some instruction. In verses 29 and 30, we are told how to find rest. Very interesting passage of Scripture. Matthew 11:29, "Take my yoke upon you and learn from me, for I am gentle and lowly in heart, and you will find rest for your souls, for my yoke is easy and my burden is light." In Bible times, a yoke was made to fit around an animal, and skilled carpenters would smooth the rough places and shape the yoke carefully so that it would rest on the shoulders of an ox. A bad yoke rubbed and wounded, a good yoke fit well. When Jesus removes our burdens, he gives us another one. This one is entirely different from the one we carried before. Dr. Paul Brand explained it this way: Jesus offers us each a well-fitted yoke. He does not call us to the kind of rest that means inactivity or laziness that would lead to spiritual atrophy. Instead, he promises a burden designed to fit my frame, my individual needs, my strengths, and my capabilities. I come to him weary and heavy laden. He removes those crushing burdens that would destroy any human being and replaces them with the yoke of appropriate stress designed specifically for me. I've read this passage, as you have, all my life. And I remember when I first read it, I had this picture of a yoke of oxen with Jesus on one side and me on the other side. And together, me and Jesus, we were pulling the load. But when I studied the passage more carefully, I discovered that is not what Jesus meant at all. You see, in Jesus' day, taking someone's yoke was a common rabbinical expression for becoming that person's disciple. To take a teacher's yoke meant to place yourself under his instruction, under his leadership, under his authority. So when Jesus says, "Take my yoke upon you and learn from me," he is really saying, "Become my disciple, bring your life under my direction, let me shape the way you think and live." If you study the life and teaching of Jesus, you discover something very clear. Jesus asks for everything. He doesn't say, "Give me 90% of your life, you can keep 10%, do what you want." No, he says, "Give me everything. Every area, every corner of your heart, bring that under my authority." That's difficult because we naturally want to hold something back. I'm that way, you're that way. We want Christ to guide part of our lives and we continue controlling the rest. But the truth is this: no Christian can ever truly experience peace while fighting against the lordship of Christ. Let me tell you where stress often comes from in my life. Over here is one circle representing what I believe God wants for my life and my ministry, my vision, my goals. Over here is another circle which represents my own ambitions, my preferences, and my plans. And the exhaustion comes from when those two circles do not line up. God is leading in one direction, in this circle. I'm going over here in my circle. And until you can get those circles to come together, there's this tension that pulls apart what he wants, what you want. As a Christian, you know better. You know that what you're doing is not necessarily the Lord's will, but you pull against it, and then we wonder why we have stress. Jesus is teaching something very simple here. If you want rest, bring those two circles together. Let his will become your will. Let your will become his will. Stop trying to live for two different agendas at the same time. And that is exactly how Jesus lived. You know, one of the things I always have thought was strange about Jesus, and you can disprove this for me if you're a New Testament reader, but Jesus never seems to be in a hurry. Have you ever noticed that? I never noticed Jesus running from this place and running from that place in a frenzy like we normally do. He was always at peace, and he walked. You remember when Lazarus died? Jesus took a day off before he went to take care of it. He was always at peace. And one of the reasons he had peace in his life is described in words that come from his own mouth. Very seldom do you see this in the New Testament where Jesus describes his inner feelings. But in John 8:29, he said this, I always do those things that please him. Jesus was at peace because he lived under one agenda. He didn't have to worry about what anybody else wanted him to do. He always did those things that pleased the Father. One reason many of us live with so much stress is because we're trying to manage too many agendas. We're trying to please ourselves, our friends, our families, our employers, our culture, our teachers. And somewhere in the middle of that, we try to please God too. When I came here back in 1981, this church was one church in three locations. I try not to think about it too much. It was a very stressful time. Every church had their own ideas of what I should do and who I should take care of. If I was here, I should have been downtown. If I was downtown, I should have been up north. It all came to grips one night when I was downtown after church on a Sunday night. One of the ladies of the church, I don't remember who she is, and I'm kind of glad because I'd probably still be mad at her, but she came up to me and she said, she stuck her finger in my face. She said, I just want you to understand something, young man. She said, you work for me. You work for us. You get your check from us. You do what we tell you to do. You work for us. And you know, the thought of working for that woman really was stressful to me. First of all, it wasn't true, but if it were true, that would have been an awful experience. And I remember thinking, you know what? I don't work for you. I work for Almighty God. Now, that doesn't mean I'm not concerned about what others say. But if you're a pastor of a church of 8,000 people or whatever we have, and you think you're going to be able to please everybody in that church, you're in for a rude awakening. I have never been able to prove any way possible for anyone to make everybody in this church happy. Most of you are happy, and for that I'm glad. But somebody's always got an issue, and they always think you're the one who's supposed to fix it. Early in my time here, I came to grips with the fact that I must live out my life before an audience of one. The most important thing for me to do, and the best thing I could do for this church, was to walk every day as best I knew how in the will of God. And when you walk in the will of God, guess what? You please the right people who are also walking in the will of God. You can't please everybody, but if you're a Christian, you need to please one. And when you decide that your life is built around the direction and motivation from one person, everything gets easier. If you're not sitting around thinking, oh, what if I do this? What will they think? You know what? Get over that. Because no one can ever live such a multifaceted life and have any sense of peace in their heart. Do what God wants you to do, first, foremost, and every time. And you will discover that stress starts to ease out of your life. I know what some of you are thinking. How can Jesus say his yoke is easy? Seems to me like it's pretty hard. Well, let me tell you what's really hard. It's hard to please everybody else. It's impossible to satisfy every expectation people place on you. And it's exhausting to try to live for the approval of others, also trying to satisfy yourself. I see people doing that all the time. They run from one expectation to another, trying to keep everyone happy. It's stressful just watching it happen. And one day I told a friend of mine who was living that way, you know the problem is, everywhere you go, you take yourself with you. Isn't that true? Douglas Webster sums it all up for us in this paragraph. He says, apart from the grace of Christ and the saving work of the cross, it would be impossible to convince people that the easy yoke is even doable, let alone easy. But for those who live under the yoke, there is absolutely no other way to live. Who in their right mind would go back to the gods of self, money, lust, and power? Who would return on bended knee to the shrines of pious performance and judgmentalism? Is not love better than hate? Is not purity better than lust? Is not reconciliation better than retaliation? Such is the rest that comes with Jesus, easy yoke of discipleship. What a statement. The invitation, the instruction, finally the incentive. At the end of this passage, Jesus tells us something about himself. It's very revealing. He not only tells us what he will give us, but he tells us what kind of person he is. If you're going to put yourself under the total submission to the Lord Jesus, what kind of a person is he? Matthew 11:29 says, "For I am gentle and lowly of heart, and you will find rest for your souls." Think about that. The greatest man who ever lived, the Son of God himself, describes his heart as gentle and lowly. Now, gentle doesn't mean weak. It means strength under control. Jesus is not harsh with weary people. He does not shame us when we struggle. He is strong enough to help us and tender enough to heal us. That's what this means. The Bible says, he will not crush the weakest reed or put out a flickering candle. First of all, I want to ask you a question. Have you ever felt like a flickering candle? Yeah. The light's about to go out. If something doesn't happen, this is not going to be pretty. And the Bible says when you're in that situation, Jesus does not put out a flickering candle. He doesn't come along and see you're wavering in your faith and shh, you're done. No, the Bible doesn't present Jesus like that. It says he does not crush the weakest reed. Lowly means he is humble and approachable. He's the kind of Savior who kneels to wash dirty feet and welcomes broken people instead of pushing them away. When you read the Gospels, you see this gentle and lowly heart of Jesus everywhere. Jesus forgave the paralyzed man in Mark 2. He calmed fearful disciples in Mark 4. He gave peace to the sinful woman in Luke 7. And he gently corrected overwhelmed Martha in Luke 10. And he offered living water to the lonely Samaritan woman in John 4. That's Jesus. Everywhere he went, weary people found rest in him. Guilty people, grieving people, fearful people, exhausted people, and struggling people. When they got next to Jesus, they found what they were looking for. I want to end on a personal note and tell you what these verses have meant in my own life. Like all of you, I know what it's like to carry pressure and responsibility that can become overwhelming at times. I don't want to go through all the things that go on around here that I end up having to take care of in some way or another. The challenge in ministry is the temptation to measure yourself by the expectation of others. And I've learned that if I try to carry all that on my own, eventually it will wear me out. Over the years, the Lord has had to remind me of something very simple, that the best thing I can do for this church is to stay close to Jesus and walk in his will every day. When I come back to him and say, "Lord, help me do your will," the pressure begins to lift because I remember that this life was never meant to be carried on in my own strength. My responsibility is to be faithful and leave the rest in his hands. in New York City, there's a huge statue called Atlas at Rockefeller Center. It shows a man straining to hold a giant sphere on his shoulders, as though he is carrying the weight of the world. Right across the street stands St. Patrick's Cathedral, with its towering spires pointing toward heaven. It's a picture of two ways to live. You can spend your life like Atlas, bent beneath the burdens you were never meant to carry, or you can lift your eyes to heaven and trust Jesus with the things that are too heavy for you. You have to make the choice. As I was growing up, we used to sing a hymn whose words were written by Horatius Bonar. It captures the heart of Jesus' invitation. Listen to these special words. I heard the voice of Jesus say, "Come unto me and rest. Lay down, O weary one, lay down thy head upon my breast." I came to Jesus as I was, weary, worn, and sad. I found in him a resting place, and he has made me glad. Folks, that really is the answer. Life will always bring pressure and stress and anxiety. No earthly solution can give rest to a soul that is far from God. Rest comes when you come to Jesus as you are and ask him to forgive your sin and bring your life into step with his will. May I go back to the two circles? The two circles. Here's God's will in this circle, and here's my ideas in my circle. Until those circles come together, stress will be a major issue. Don't fight the will of God. Let me tell you why you shouldn't fight the will of God. Here's what I've discovered. His will for your life is so much better than your will for your life that you're foolish if you trade the one for the other. God's plan for your life is way better than your plan for your life. I can testify to that from the experience of the life I've lived. God's plan for my life was so much better than my plan for my life. I had enough sense back in the beginning to say, Lord, I'll do what you want me to do, even when at the time it didn't make any sense to me, but it made sense to God because he sees the end from the beginning and he knew everything that would happen. And the same is true for all of you. You don't have to mistrust God. Some say, well, I don't trust God. I'm going to do my thing. I don't trust God. Well, you're going to be disappointed. You're going to look back someday and maybe get a vision of what God would have done in your life if you would have just said, Lord, I'm going to put you first and I'm going to bring my circles together. If you do that, you will discover not only will you find rest, but you'll find fulfillment in life. You will find the thing you've always been looking for and the thing you really were equipped to do and always really down deep in your heart wanted to do. That's who God is. If you commit your way into his life, he will give you the desires of your heart, and you will find rest in him.
7: Amen. Amen. 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Tomorrow we will continue our discussion of the war zone, which is your soul, and we'll turn to a very familiar passage, Psalm 23, verse 3, which says, he restores my soul. What does a soul look like when it gets restored? 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God bless you. 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
10: Deceitfulness with money can destroy our testimony. Hi, I'm Chuck Bentley with My Money Life from Crown. There once was a pastor who had been leading a large church for only 3 months. His messages were an encouragement to many church members. One afternoon, he went through a checkout line at a local grocery store. He didn't recognize the cashier as a member of his church, and the cashier didn't identify himself. After leaving the store, the pastor realized he had received $20 more in change than he should have. Being in a hurry, he got in his car and went on his way. But the $20 haunted him. So the next day, he returned the money to the cashier and explained what had happened. The cashier simply took the money, saying, "Yes, I know. Thank you." But after the service the following Sunday, the pastor greeted parishioners as they left the church, and one of the hands he shook was that of the grocery cashier, who simply said, "Pastor, I now know that you believe what you preach." 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
11: When heartache and hardship and suffering comes into our life, that opens up the door for those thoughts that kind of have been held at bay to come flooding through and say, you know, I've always wondered about this anyway.
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11: 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I can't trust you that my kids aren't going to get sick. Then what does it mean that you're good? And what does it mean that I can trust you for? But we only have those questions, I think, when something like that enters. And that can be a catalyst for sure why people end up saying, no, I don't believe in this.
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0: And the subtitle is...
1: That sounds really exciting right there, Jeff. Going, Gone.
0: Yeah.
1: Same topic?
0: Yeah, same topic. And it's really quite short, and it's free on my website if anyone's interested in...
1: Your website is?
0: JohnMarriott.org.
1: All right.
0: Yeah. And it's Going, Gone, and why believers leave the faith and what we can do to guard against it. It's a very short, like a 150 pages, double-spaced kind of book. So it's small. Yeah.
1: Yeah, yeah. That's good. Yeah. And, I mean, we know you flew all the way from LA, where you are a professor at Biola. You're interacting with students pretty much every day about this topic. Help us understand, why are they going, gone? We've already talked about intellectual questions, the culture, but as I've read all your books, you mentioned it's not just intellectual. Mm-hmm. And when I read that, I'm like, you are so right. You're working with college students. What other factors are there besides I don't believe because there's not enough evidence? Again, we spent the last 2 days sort of investigating that. So if you want to listen to that, go back there. But there's emotions. What are the other factors?
0: Everyone who leaves the faith will say that they left it because they don't believe it's true. They will never say, I left it because I want to sin. Right? I left it because I'm in rebellion. And while that might be deeply the case, at least on the surface for them, and speaking charitably of them, they will say, I left because I don't believe it's true. When you ask, why don't you believe it's true anymore? There's the piece that we talked about last time, the intellectual reasons. There's a direct correlation between the two, right? If you have some intellectual problems, not enough evidence, contrary evidence, then it's clear to you that the truth of Christianity doesn't follow. But then there's some indirect reasons that cause people to say, yeah, this can't be true because, and then there's some dots that need to be connected. And usually those would be things like, this can't be true because of emotional reasons. Because if Christianity were true, this wouldn't have happened, and this wouldn't have happened, and this wouldn't have happened, and all of those things happened, and I have been so deeply hurt and wounded, it's pretty clear to me that Christianity can't be true, because if it was, then I would have been treated a lot better. Mm. Or experiential reasons. I lived my life in such a way that I followed God, I loved God, I was committed to God, I sacrificed for God, and then something tragic happened in my life, and I feel like, is this what I get?
2: Or what kind of a God could allow my pain
0: That's right.
2: for me to suffer like that, or my loved one to suffer like that?
0: Exactly. And then there's a sense of betrayal there, right? This is no longer necessarily intellectual. This is deeply personal, that God has not done for you. We have kind of a reciprocity agreement with God, right? We give him what he wants, worship, adoration, obedience. We expect that he's going to repay the favor and give us what we want. And on the surface, as Christians, we know that that's not a proper way to look at things. But I experienced this myself a number of years ago, where my wife and I put all of our eggs into one basket. We really had felt the Lord had opened up some opportunities for a ministry that we were trying to start. All of the signs were pointing in this direction. We knew that it would be a little bit of a risk, but we were okay taking that because we thought we had seen the hand of the Lord in this. And within about a year and a half, we were asking ourselves, well, which car are we going to sell? And when do we have to sell this house? And when do we move in with your parents? Mm. And I got to the point where I started thinking, so this is what I get? Really, Lord? I'm going to rip my kids out of school, take away from all of their friends, have my wife to move across the country, live with her parents, feel like a failure. And I've lived my life in a fairly consistent, you know, pattern of following you to varying degrees of proximity, but it's always been in the same direction. And people, you know, experience this a lot. And I had to realize, wow, I never thought that I would say something
1: you
0: like that.
1: You know better, right?
0: I know
1: you
0: better.
1: We all do. Everybody does. And that's really, really difficult, isn't it? Because it's personal.
0: For sure.
1: I mean, I remember when I was in seminary out in California, this is ridiculous. This is terrible. I don't even want to admit this. This is so embarrassing. I had a bike in our garage stolen. Garage door was up. Somebody stole the bike, probably some kid in the neighborhood. And I just went on a search to find this thing. I'm going to find my bike. You know, it's just a pedal bike. Never found it. And I remember being mad at God. Here I am going to seminary. How hard is it for you to bring a bike back into my driveway? And I mean, it's ridiculous, but a minor thing like that had me questioning.

0: in the goodness of God?
1: Oh, guys, I mean, mine is my sister led me to Jesus. She was amazing. Up every morning, 4:30, in the Word, at church, raising four boys with her husband. Amazing. Like, she was my hero. So when she was diagnosed with cancer, lung cancer at 44, and died 5 months later, I was like, I don't get it. Like, there's, you know, you always think, but there will be good in it. You know, you're always trying to get that silver lining. Mm-hmm. I'm like, there is not a silver lining. And man, I remember being on the floor in my bathroom, and I was on my face before God. And I remember making a choice and saying, God, this makes no sense to me. I don't see how that can happen, and you're still good. Like, it makes no sense to me. But I remember saying, but I will choose to follow you because I've seen your faithfulness and I have nowhere else to turn. But I could also see how some people could say, I'm out.
0: Yeah, I mean, doesn't it seem like this is one of the biggest reason people walk away is just the evil,
1: the pain
0: that God, a good God and a powerful God, allows evil. And then when it gets personal, it's very easy to throw up your arms and say, I'm done.
2: Oh, for sure. And I think that we all have, if we think about it much and we're reflective, there are some things that we believe as Christians that sort of are intention, right? We think that God is in control, but we have a certain amount of free will because that's what makes us morally accountable and responsible. We think that Jesus is a man, but yet he's 100% God. We think God is three persons, yet one being. And God is good, but there's problems in the world. And we're willing to kind of keep those in the back of our mind when things are going okay and life is good. But when heartache and hardship and suffering comes into our life, that opens up the door for those thoughts that kind of have been held at bay to come flooding through and say, you know, I've always wondered about this anyway.
1: Yeah.
2: Right? What can I really trust you for if I can't trust you for my health? I can't trust you to make sure that I always have a job. I can't trust you that my kids are going to follow you. I can't trust you that my kids aren't going to get sick. Then what does it mean that you're good? And what does it mean that I can trust you for? But we only have those questions, I think, when something like that enters. And that can be a catalyst for sure why people end up saying, no, I don't believe in this
0: now
2: anymore.
0: Now, how'd you navigate your little crisis of faith? You didn't move in with the in-laws?
2: We did not move in with the in-laws, no. That would have been wonderful, of course. But it didn't happen, and I'm grateful that it didn't happen.
0: We'll talk
1: it. Wait, but it is the parable of the soils. In Luke 8:13, when Jesus said, these on the rocky soil are those who, when they hear, receive the word with joy, and these have no firm root. They believe for a while, and in time of temptation, fall away. And every single one of us are faced with times of temptation, for sure.
2: Yeah, and I think that in your story where you said, I'm going to trust, I think that that's where we all have to get to in those times. And I don't think that it's a trust just a blind leap of faith.
1: Yeah.
2: I don't think that it's just believing despite the counter evidence. But I do think that we can at least in those moments say, all right, then how do I know that God is good? And how do I know that he can take something really bad and turn it into something good? And I think the answer to both of those questions is the cross, right? Because we say, look, even though all of these horrible and hard things happened, how do I explain that God sent his son into the world to die such a terrible death on a Roman cross? The only explanation is either it didn't happen, that God is an insane glory hound, or that he really is who he claims to be and he really loves us. And I think that the third option makes the most sense. Mm. And then the cross also tells us that God can take the worst of situations, the greatest evil ever committed, and he can turn it into something incredibly good that the entire world benefits from. And I think that based on that foundation, we can say, all right, I don't understand. I don't know why you're doing this. I don't know how this is going to work out for good. And I may never see it in my lifetime. But I can trust you because you've demonstrated yourself to be faithful in the past.
1: It's the gospel.
2: Yeah, it is the gospel.
1: Exactly.
0: All right, Ann, quick question. What would I say is my favorite thing about you?
1: Is this a trick question?
0: See, this is why we need spousology.
1: Spousology is a couple's trivia game that puts how well you know each other to the test with plenty of laughs along the way.
3: Yeah, there's 240 questions, so whether you've been married 2 years or 46 like us,
1: there's always something new to discover.
3: All right, go grab Spousology for your next date night or couple's game night at shop.familylife.com.
1: And Dave, the answer was my sense of humor.
3: Sure, let's go with that.
0: It is interesting that every question, whatever it is going to be answered by a person. It really isn't even the reliability of scripture, although that's significant, obviously, because it reveals this person. But if Jesus didn't live, didn't die, didn't raise from the dead, as Paul said in 1 Corinthians 15, then we can just, our faith is in vain, walk away. But it does come back to that. And even as a parent, when our children walk through the valley of questions and doubt, that's where we got to end up taking them back to, is the person of Jesus. And the evidence there is overwhelming.
1: And as we said earlier, like to be able to talk about that and the evidence that is there, but even having that discussion, is it true? Is the resurrection true?
2: Yeah.
0: Yeah, but I, you know, here's one that you already mentioned that I'd love to hear more thoughts on. You know, it isn't always intellectual. It could be hurt.
2: Mm-hmm.
0: So a person that's been hurt by the church, by the Christian community, by a Christian, by their parent, you name it, that is significant in people walking away. Talk about that.
2: Very significant, right? And it is a great example of how there is an indirect relationship here, why they come to the conclusion that Christianity is not true. Mm-hmm. There's not a one-to-one relationship between saying there's no evidence for your claim. It's, if your claim was true, this should be the case, and this should be the case, and this should be the case. But the opposite is the case. You people treat me worse than my friends who, you know, aren't Christians. You are judgmental, you're hypocritical, you're mean-spirited, you only care about being right. One of the folks who I interviewed in my dissertation, her name is Lori, and she's since become my friend, and she has a really wonderful story. But she came from an abusive home on the East Coast. In her early 20s, she moved to the Pacific Northwest. She was not a Christian. She was not a believer. She had no faith in anything at all. She got invited to go to a church, started attending the church, and committed her life to Christ. She got involved at the church, and unfortunately made a really poor choice in the gentleman who she married. He physically abused her. He physically abused their daughter, put them both into the hospital. Hmm. And when she got out, in her mind, she had no other options to feed her daughter and to care for her daughter than to go back to the lifestyle that she was living on the East Coast, which was being an exotic dancer. Hmm. And then she reached out to the church that she went to and said, "Hey, I'm in deep trouble here. Can you help us? Well, what have you been doing to make money? I'm ashamed to tell you, this is what I've been doing." They said, "What you're doing is sinful. You should be ashamed of yourself. We're ashamed of you. And we will not help you. And if you ever set foot on the church campus, we'll call the police because we think that you are a threat to the children here." And she said, "If this is what Christianity produces, it cannot possibly be true. And I don't have anything to do with it." And she subsequently left the faith.
1: I mean, it's so contrary to Jesus' life. Look who he hung around. And I'm not condoning her lifestyle, but the church should be the place where we open those doors. But you're saying that's one of the reasons those emotional needs not being met is one of the reasons we can leave the church.
0: Yeah, and it shows the power of our lives compared to anything else. It's like what we do, what we say. And, you know, I'm thinking even as parents, if our kids walk away, our life still will speak no matter what they're doing or what they're thinking. How we live is what's going to draw them back more than an argument, you know, or a piece of evidence.
1: And our judgmental attitudes as parents, we have to be super careful of what we're saying about the other students at our kids' schools.
2: Yeah.
1: I remember our son was, I think he's just a freshman in high school, and he was talking about this boy, and he had talked about him before. I said, "Oh, is that bad kid that smokes pot?" Like, think about that comment. Like, and my son stopped for a minute. He said, "Is he bad because he smokes pot, Mom? Is that what he is?" And right away, I mean, talk about conviction.
2: Yeah.
1: I just put his identity based on what he's acting out. And I thought, no, like, that is on. Like, what a terrible thing to say. But when our kids see how judgmental we can become, even of a lifestyle, we may not agree with it, but to label as what an idiot or what a bad kid or, you know, are you seeing that with college students and with your own kids?
2: Oh, yeah. One of the significant factors in why children and young people retain their faith is because of the credibility enhancing displays of behavior that they see in their parents. So a study came out from a gentleman who I'm acquainted with who's an atheist, and he is interested in why people become religious, why people stay religious. And his conclusion is that the reason why people who are raised in Christian homes, one of the big factors in them staying is because their parents engage in what he calls creds. C for credibility, E enhancing displays. And what he means by that is that when people live, it's very simple, right? Mm. When people live what they believe, and if you believe something that is beautiful, and if you believe something that is compassionate and merciful and stands for truth, like Jesus, you know, is full of grace and he's full of truth. And if you live that way, and you're willing to even sacrifice for what you believe, that really enhances the truthfulness in the eyes of kids. And one of the examples that he gives is, if dad loves football, but he chooses to go to church on Sunday instead of stay home and watch football, that speaks louder than words do to the kids, because they say, whoa, dad loves football, but he's going to go to church. He's choosing it over that. Wow, there must be something here. Hmm. May not be consciously thought, but that's the message that gets sent.
1: I remember our kids for Dave's, I think it was...
0: You're not going to go into football,
1: no,
0: are you?
1: We never talk
0: about that on this
1: program.
0: But
1: for Dave's 50th birthday, I had a surprise birthday party, and our sons were, I don't know if they're in college, but they couldn't come to this gathering I had, but they each wrote a letter. And I remember every one of them saying, and they're sitting under his teaching, he's their pastor. But I remember each one of them in their own way wrote something like, "Dad, I've heard you preach or whatever, but the thing that has marked my life is your life." Mm. Like, I'm watching you live out what you're preaching, and that's given you so much credibility, and that has helped my faith so much. So you're right. Our kids are watching us. Isn't that so scary?
2: Yeah. And a really significant other component, another relationship, is having kind of these secondary influential authority figures in their life that are outside of the immediate family, right?
1: Yeah. Mm.
2: One of the things I appreciate so much about the two youth leaders at our church, one's name is Kyle, the other Ryan, and my kids love them. They love them because Kyle and Ryan love my kids.
0: Yeah.
2: And all the kids in the youth group, right? They take them out for lunch. They spend quality time with them. They're fully invested in their lives. When you find someone in a worldview or a religion that you are really drawn to, that you think is really great, that really you recognize has a love for you, you are far more inclined to hear what they have to say and want it to be true because of your perception of who they are. And so having these other people in our lives and in our kids' lives can really go a long way to influencing people to hold on to their faith because they find it something that they actually want to be true.
0: Yeah, one of the things we did as young parents is we prayed for that person in our son's lives because we knew it wasn't just going to be us. It's actually going to be somebody that's not us that might have even more of a role in their faith journey. And God provided Frank and Ryan and Rob for all three sons at different stages. And when they walked in our house or our boys left with them, it was just an answer to prayer. Mm-hmm. It was like, thank God for them. 'Cause we knew, I think they had just as much of an impact as we did, don't you think?
1: Absolutely, especially in those teen years when they weren't necessarily spending as much time with us. They were with their friends more, but that was really a gift for us.
2: Yeah, and one really significant relationship, and this will be really encouraging for some folks and maybe not so encouraging for others because not all of us have grandparents that can be there for our kids, but Vern Bengston was a professor at USC. He did a 30-year study on 1,500 families, and wanted to see which ones passed on faith and which ones did not pass on faith. And one of the key components of families that managed to pass on faith that endured throughout, you know, those 35 years to their children was the relationship that children had with grandparents.
1: Mm. That's encouraging.
2: Yeah.
0: Yeah, we're grandparents now, so.
1: That's right.
0: In some ways, as a grandparent, you think, we're done. We don't really have the impact, but we've heard that we can have a greater impact than even our own kids.
2: Yeah.
0: And that's exciting.
2: Yeah.
0: You know, that's like a mission for us as grandparents.
1: Mm-hmm.
0: Let me ask you one last question. If you were looking across the table at a parent who's got a teenager that says, Dad or Mom, I don't think I can believe anymore. Most important thing they can do in that moment.
2: The most important thing I think they can do in that moment is to say, regardless of whether you believe or you don't believe, at the end of this journey, I will always love you. You will always be a part of our family. I will always accept you. I will always be proud of you. My love is not conditional upon you believing and affirming the same things that I believe and that I affirm. And that I hope that as you go through this journey, that you'll invite me to be part of it so that we can kind of go through it together.
1: Mm-hmm.
2: In doing that, you keep lines of communication open. You let them know that you're a safe person to talk to, that they have freedom to think, which they're going to do anyway, but that they can come to you on their terms and talk about these things. And so I think that that's the most important thing that we can do in that moment.
0: You know, I'm almost positive that our listeners have no idea how important they are to our program.
1: I think you're right.
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1: And your monthly gift really is changing the hearts and lives of families, not only here, but around the world.
0: Yeah, we just want to say we would love for you to join and be a partner with us. You make this program happen. You are literally changing the world. It's like, I'm going to make sure that other people, even my neighbors down the street's lives are changed because of this program. 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We would love to have you as a partner with us to change the world for Jesus.
1: Join us.
0: What another great day with John Marriott talking about doubt. And I think I don't know if you ever doubt. You're just like perfect.
1: No, I'm not. But I feel like for me, this is a really good conversation because it helps me to identify and to know how to communicate to those that really are struggling.
0: Especially parents who are trying to navigate that world with your kids. 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
1: Bird brain. If someone calls you one, it is not a compliment, but some researchers might say otherwise. They've found out that while the structure of human and bird brains differ, some regions are quite similar in a remarkable way.

0: Both human and bird brains are wired for song. And yes, bird song differs from human music, but it's melodic and rhythmic. Bird song has repetition, mood, and meaning, and brings joy to the human heart. That is remarkable. And years ago, researchers discovered songbirds are enabled to sing again each spring when their brains generate new neurons. Turns out, the human brain does something similar throughout life, and studying the brains of birds, researchers are hoping to find treatments for those with speech disorders. But praise God, one day in glory, every tongue will be loosened. As the hymn says, 1,000 tongues will sing our Redeemer's praise. Welcome to Haven Today. I'm David Wolin, sharing the great story that's all about Jesus. We're continuing in a series called Look at the Birds. There's only so much we know about what the day-to-day experience of the disciples was like, walking from place to place with Jesus, but surely every day, every moment was a learning opportunity. And they say more is caught than taught, so you have to wonder, what did the disciples catch by simply watching Jesus? His daily habits, the way he interacted with people, the way he looked at the sun, moon, and stars, and all creation around him. I have a hunch that as they walked alongside Jesus, he was constantly pointing their attention to various living illustrations in the created world. A lot of these things made it into the four Gospels. Grass growing in the field, a crop ripe for harvest, vines bearing fruit, fish jumping into nets, and yes, the birds of the air. Several times Jesus points to them and says, "Look at the birds." So responding to the words of Jesus is always wise, and there is much to gain by observing the living testimony of birds to the faithfulness of the God who made them. This week we're doing that. But before we get too far along, I want you to hear the words of Revelation chapter 7. We'll be referencing this text today, and I want to be sure it is fresh on your heart. The aged Apostle John in exile sees this vision of glory in the future. He writes, "After this I looked, and behold, a great multitude that no one could number, from every nation, from all tribes and peoples and languages, standing before the throne and before the Lamb, clothed in white robes, with palm branches in their hands, and crying out with a loud voice, 'Salvation belongs to our God who sits on the throne and to the Lamb.'" Now, you might be wondering, what in the world does that majestic apex of worship, the song of the ages, what does that have to do with birds?
1: When you wake up and you listen, especially in the spring, there are 25 different birds singing in your backyard, and each one is different, and they're weird. They don't sound like they would all fit together, but those 25 songs really, if you just close your eyes and you take it in, it's one song. We call it the Dawn Chorus, and it sounds different based on where you are. If you're in Chicago or you're in North Carolina or you're in South India or wherever you are, the Dawn Chorus is going to sound different, but it is the culmination of all of the songs, and it's the song beneath the song.
0: We will connect this living illustration to God's Word in a moment as we're joined again by pastor and birder Kevin Burrell. Now, you don't have to be a bird nerd to get something from this. I submit myself to you as Exhibit A. I am not a bird watcher, but I love the Lord and His Word. And as I started to experience the way that Kevin shared his insights from so many years of bird watching and brought that to the truth of God's Word, I was mesmerized. Maybe a little bit like those disciples next to Jesus, seeing eternal truths illustrated in the way God made the world. And that's what you get in Kevin Burrell's new book, Considering Sparrows. And there's much, much more in his book than what you'll be able to hear in this series. This is just an appetizer, but I do want you to know this is a book of joy and wonder and worship, and it's our way of saying thank you for your gift of ministry support. That's how Haven stays on the air day after day. We're supported by gifts from listeners like you. 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And I can't imagine a better way to both begin and segue this program than to join our hearts together in worship, declaring this truth: creation sings the Father's song. Here's Keith and Kristen Getty.

0: This is Haven Today. I'm David Wolin, and joining us again, and I'm so glad that we're able to do multiple programs on this because there's just so much to talk about. Kevin Burrell, author of Considering Sparrows. Welcome back to Haven Today.
1: Yeah, thank you again.
0: There's this picture, and it's one of my absolute favorite pictures in all of Scripture. You know, we see it in Revelation chapter 7, the way that that is described with all of the nations, tribes, and tongues gathered around the throne.
1: Yeah.
0: And one of the neat things about that is that we don't become homogenous in eternity. There's actually visible distinctiveness that the Apostle John sees in this vision. He can tell, you know, who came from where, because culture and things, you know, are part of that. And so, the multitude of languages and whatnot. So you were saying how. Would this not be a cacophonous song, you know, almost like an orchestra warming up where everybody's playing something random and different, you know?
1: Yeah.
0: But there's something that God does in the midst of that. So talk us through some of your observations there.
1: Thanks. Yeah. It's fun because, you know, that epilogue came at the end when I looked back and I thought, you know, the main theme of Philippians is joy. But when you chop that up amongst 16 chapters, you kind of lose the focus of it. And I wanted to come back at the end and say, let's not miss what this is, what the main theme is and where it's going. So I'm trying to picture that Revelation 7 gathering of the saints around the throne. And like you said, the cacophony, right? Think about all the languages still being represented and distinct. It doesn't say it flattens everything out to we're just the same language. Hey, we're all going to be speaking English in heaven or whatever it is, right? And yet, when you spend time around the world and you discover the variety of language, you go, man, some of these things just don't. I can't picture them overlaying well. And then add the musical tastes, and then add the musical tastes over you know. 3 or 4,000 years, right? The inflections, and think about the instrumentation, and even how do we tune an instrument? We think that we just assume everybody tunes like a violin, but there's Bantu clicks and there's Tuvan throat singers, and I mean, just, you know, even we have an Indian fellowship that meets in our church. It's a Telugu speaking fellowship, and they sing some notes when they sing. I'm like, I don't really quite know what note that is, and I don't think I can hit that. It's not quite what we would call on pitch, but it is on pitch. It fits.
0: Right.
1: It fits what they're singing, right?
0: Exactly, because Western music is separated by half steps, they have quarter steps that are in between those notes that sound off pitch to us, and yet when we listen in that context, it fits and it works. It's fascinating.
1: Right. So put all that together. This is like the greatest mashup ever.
0: Exactly.
1: But then you go, this could be a mess. Like, Lord, what does this sound like? Are we all going to agree? I can't agree. My team can't agree on four songs on a Sunday. I mean, are we all really going to say, hey, we're going to start with, we're going to sing some Chris Tomlin first, right? Well, we don't know where we're going to land or what century we're going to land in. But what we do know, and this is the point, God gives you a little preview of it every morning when you wake up. When you wake up and you listen, there are, especially in the spring, there are 25 different birds singing in your backyard, and each one is different, and they're weird. They don't sound like they would all fit together, but those 25 songs, really, if you just close your eyes and you take it in, it's one song. It's given we call it the dawn chorus, and it sounds different based on where you are. If you're in Chicago or you're in North Carolina or you're in South India or wherever you are, the dawn chorus is going to sound different, but it is the culmination of all of the songs. And it's the song beneath the song. And that is, if we let it, maybe that is a little teaser of what it will sound like around the throne. This is what worship will sound like. There's the song underneath all the songs.
0: Sure.
1: And that's what I imagine. So I try in the morning to picture, this is what it will look like for it all to meld into something more beautiful.
0: And no mistake, it comes at the dawn, you know. I mean, that's also one of the metaphors of Scripture as well. We talk about the long night and the joy, you know, I will awaken the dawn, you know, says the psalmist.
1: Yeah.
0: So there's something about this awareness that we are living, even though we rise up and see the literal sun each day, we're living in a time of darkness, and there is a promise that a dawn will come and there a song will awaken, you know, in our hearts that we'll sing together. With joy. And there is no mistaking it too when you hear the dawn chorus of birds. I know we're talking about anthropomorphizing here, but it's unmistakable. It's joy. It's not a dirge, you know? Yeah. The birds are excited that the sun's coming out.
1: That's right. You feel it, don't you? Yeah. So here's another thought. This one's not in the book, but where did we ever even learn how to sing in the first place, right? So you think about, was it Wesley, Joy to the World? Let heaven and nature sing, right? Mm-hmm. Let heaven and nature sing. Those are the two places that the first humans would have learned how to sing. Heaven, they would have learned from the song of the angels, and nature. And yet, those are not equal. The number of times that I've heard angels sing, that's, you know, it's kind of a subset of zero, that I've actually heard the angel chorus. It happens, right? Yeah. But it's not a common... That's not really where we're going to go to learn what middle C is, right? Mm-hmm. But what does it look like for nature to sing? And now listen around you and you think, okay, so what sings? Whales sing, but I've never heard a whale sing except on a YouTube video. I mean, that's hard to get under the water and hear that, right? I guess frogs sing, kind of, but birds sing.
0: Throat singers.
1: Yeah, right. There you go. So I guess I'm trying to make the case. I'm not quite sure how hard I can make the case, but when you think about what is it, how did we learn how to sing? I think we needed a bird for this, right? I mean, for us to learn. I mean, the Lord put the song in our hearts, right? And yes, the heaven sings, and I gotta imagine that God gave us a little picture of that. But on the day to day, we learned how to sing because God put it in the mouths of birds. So anyway, don't want to make too much of that out of that right now, but I've been reading through the Psalms, and the Psalms are really the songbook of the Bible. I've been thinking about that some, just about why birds fit so well there, because maybe they went first. So
0: that's right. Well, you know, there's even scriptural reference points to make the case that music flows from the nature of God, you know, both Father, right. Son, and Spirit, in a sense, sing over us. There's something there. So, of course, the creation is going to reflect the Creator. Kevin Burrell, I have been so delighted spending some time with you this morning, and I know that's going to be true for our listeners as well. You've drawn us into a beautiful world, maybe an aspect that our eyes have not beheld sufficiently in God's creation, but we sure did today. So thanks so much for your time with us.
1: Yeah, thanks. Enjoy the opportunity to chat with you about it. Thanks very much.
0: This is Haven Today. I'm David Wolin, and we are going to continue with Kevin Burrell as we continue in this series this week, Look at the Birds. But I did want to take this moment in the middle of the week to just pause and speak to something that actually many listeners have been calling in and asking about, wondering where we stand on this campaign that we began a couple of weeks ago called Faith and Food for Cuba. And we did want to give an update on that. We're so very encouraged, and so joining me once again to speak to that, Danny Rojas, the director of El Faro de Redención. Good to see you, Danny.
2: Hey, David. It's good to be back.
0: All right. So let's get a little bit of an update. And this is both numbers and goals and milestones reached, but also people that you've been talking with in Cuba over the last few weeks. And Danny, you've talked to them about the fact that we are going to be sending food their way, these different churches, heads of denominations. What's the response that you're hearing from them?
2: Well, I mean, they are excited that rice is coming. They are excited that food is coming. You know, a lot of these, the people that I'm talking to are leaders that are already working in that that focus of feeding their neighbors. They're church planting network leaders. Mm-hmm. One of them oversees 67 missions. The other one actually, I think they've planted close to 1,000 churches. And so they have different requests, right? Mm. But already one of them said to me, hey, if you can, we could use about 10,000 pounds of rice. Mm. And we said, that's coming. And then the other one made a more bold request, and he said, I think about 56 tons. Can you handle that? And I laughed and I said, we'll see what we can do. But based on what you've been telling me, David, and you're about to tell the audience, I think we're going to be able to grant that wish as well through the Lord.
0: That's right. Well, and at the start of the campaign, we shared several deep convictions about what we are doing and why. And just briefly to circle back to that, because it's been a couple of weeks and some of the people listening today may not have heard what we were doing. So Haven does have a ministry to Cuba. It's called El Faro de Redención. It's a radio program. Danny, you host it, and you yourself have this long history and lineage connected to Cuba and the churches of Cuba, and it's a wonderful story what God has been doing through this ministry and connecting and networking churches on the ground. But suffice to say, you go into Cuba several times a year, and you're training pastors and networking with churches on the ground. There's a daily preaching, radio preaching program that you do, Christ Center Preaching, and all of this is going on, and it's a normal rhythm for us to raise funds throughout the year here and there to keep that ministry going. And it's been something that our Haven Today listeners have joyfully been part of. It's kind of Haven's missions outreach. But this year is different because of the food crisis that's happening in Cuba. And it's more than food. It's energy. It's water. It's a whole host of things. But right now, food is the most dire need that everyone is expressing. And the deep conviction was, how can we go on pretending this is business as usual when it's not? And Cuba has always been a place where there's a lot of felt need in all kinds of categories, but it went from need to extreme need. And so we said, we're going to have to be sending food along with the ongoing ministry of the gospel. And our conviction was rooted in scripture that for a moment like this, we can't do otherwise. And so we set out to start raising funds for food and sending it through our partners, United Servants Abroad. And 40-foot containers full of rice, and then we added on some protein supplements to that. And by supplements, I mean cans of tuna, not healthcare supplements. We're talking about canned tuna for those who need that extra nutrition. Up to this point now, we have sent 3 containers full of food. We're working on our 4th. And that's a total of over 120,000 raised for food, 120,000 raised for El Faro de Redención. We're doing these in equal amounts. And we have more capacity. And you just illustrated that, Danny. The churches are giving us numbers that they can use and distribute that are enormous numbers. And that need has not been fully met yet.
2: Yeah, they're feeding a lot of people. But, you know, they're always looking for where the resource is going to come from next.
0: Yes.
2: And, thankfully, God has given us the opportunity to give now.
0: Yeah. Yeah. This update is not only to say thank you and to just verify that we are making great progress and well over 100,000 pounds of food already sent to Cuba, but we'd like to do at least 2 more containers at least before the year end. And you may be wondering just how much it costs for a container of food to be sent into Cuba. And the answer is that it costs a little less than $40,000. Now, we know that some people can send in enough to send a whole container all by themselves, but most people are able to give a gift of, say, $30. What will that do? Well, that's enough to feed an average-sized family in Cuba for an entire month. So you see, whatever you are able to give and feel called to give, the Lord is going to be able to use that to make a significant difference in the lives of people who today aren't sure where their supply is going to come from. But of course, the Lord knows, and He may be prompting you. So thank you in advance. And remember, this is both the word of truth. We're sharing Christ in the ministry of the word through El Faro, but we're also sharing our hope in a very tangible way and showing the love of Jesus by meeting these physical needs. And they are met through the local church, which is, I think, one of the things that mattered the most to us, especially given just the nature of corruption and things that are so common in Cuba. So, Danny, one last word of update, or you know, anything else that you want to share while we have the opportunity?
2: Well, I just want to say, you know, for those that are thinking about it, it's not too late. This makes a difference. It makes a difference both spiritually and helping us to stay on the air, and it makes a difference physically and emotionally. The people being fed are not. They're not the strongest people that are out there, you know, getting money and resources by hustling. It's actually the elderly. It's the ones that are given about $5 a month by the government, you know, for them to survive. It's for the ones that don't have family in Miami that sends them shipments from time to time. They're the ones that are going to get this help. These are the ones that the churches are helping, and you're making a difference by your gifts.
0: Mm, That's right. And so if you go to the Haven Today homepage, haventoday.org, you can still find that icon on the page that says Faith and Food for Cuba. And again, those gifts are designated. We are going to use them precisely as stated. Half of what's raised is going toward funding food, and the other half is what we need to fund the ministry. We're going to prioritize meeting both categories of needs in the love of Christ and trust that the Lord's going to make that provision for us. So, Danny, thank you for continuing to faithfully serve in the ministry the Lord has given you. And Haven Today listeners, El Faro supporters, thank you so much for this outpouring of compassion and generosity, and just rest assured, it is already very quickly being routed to meet the needs. And Danny and I are going to be in Cuba before too long to even see that in person and participate. And we'll, of course, give an update as we get closer to that. So thank you very much. This is Haven Today. I'm David Wolin, and I just want to invite you to reach out and get in touch. The Faith and Food for Cuba campaign is still active, but there is opportunity to make a difference still, so be sure to do that. And from earlier in the program, if you'd like to get your copy of Considering Sparrows, this is our thank you for a gift of ministry support to Haven. So do give us a call at 865-HAVEN, 865-HAVEN, or you can go online to haventoday.org, haventoday.org. I'm David Wolin. Won't you come back again next time? We'll be keeping it all about Jesus. It's the great story here on Haven Today.
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0: You might need a little extra joy in your work day. Well, I'm here for it. I'm Heather Erb, and I'm bringing you the music that lifts you up. 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
1: Three brothers in a fire, willing to die for their faith. But you were with them in the fire, and they walked out the next day. And Daniel met a lion, because he chose to pray. But you shut the mouth of that lion, and he walked out the next day.

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1: This is Max Lucado. The crowd followed Jesus around the Sea of Galilee. The 15,000 people, 5,000 men plus women and children, were hungry. Philip and Andrew counted the hungry people. They counted the money in their bag. They counted the amount of fish and bread. They did not, however, count on Christ. And he was standing right there. Yet the idea of soliciting his help did not dawn on them. Even so, Jesus went right to work. Jesus took the loaves, and when he had given thanks, he distributed them to those who were seated, and as much fish as they were wanting, too. John chapter 6 and verse 11. The impossible task of feeding all these people became the unforgettable miracle of all these people fed. What we cannot do, Christ does. The problems we face are opportunities for Christ to prove his point. Remember, friends, you are never alone. This is Max Lucado.
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0: On the night you fall in all the pieces, you can bring your lonely heart to Jesus. 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

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The Lord is faithful in all his words and kind in all his works. 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

0: R.G. Letourneau once assumed that fully serving God meant leaving business behind. Hi, I'm Rob West with a Faith and Finance Minute. At 30 and deeply in debt, he considered missionary work, but his pastor challenged him. God needs businessmen as well as preachers and missionaries. That changed his life. Letourneau stayed in business and became a pioneer in earth-moving machinery. During World War II, his company produced about 70% of the heavy earth-moving equipment used by Allied forces. Yet success did not become an excuse to accumulate. He eventually gave about 90% of his income to gospel missions. His story reminds us that the marketplace is not separate from ministry. For Letourneau, surrender didn't mean abandoning his business. It meant recognizing whose business it really was. 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

The Lord is gracious and merciful, slow to anger and abounding in steadfast love. The Lord is good to all, and His mercy is over all that He has made. God's Word for you on Kinship Radio.

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0: bird brain. If someone calls you one, it is not a compliment, but some researchers might say otherwise. They've found out that while the structure of human and bird brains differ, some regions are quite similar in a remarkable way. Both human and bird brains are wired for song. And yes, bird song differs from human music, but it's melodic and rhythmic. Bird song has repetition, mood, and meaning, and brings joy to the human heart. That is remarkable. And years ago, researchers discovered songbirds are enabled to sing again each spring when their brains generate new neurons. Turns out, the human brain does something similar throughout life, and studying the brains of birds, researchers are hoping to find treatments for those with speech disorders. But praise God, one day in glory, every tongue will be loosened. As the hymn says, 1,000 tongues will sing our Redeemer's praise. I'm David Wolin at haventoday.org.
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2: In the words of Jesus, if we come to Him from our labored and burdened souls, He will give us rest. We're talking about that here on Turning Point as we explore our way through the brand new book, The Battle for Your Soul. And let me just say up front, The Battle for Your Soul is a 240-page hardback book, a major book just released from Turning Point into the marketplace. It's available in all of the big bookstores. Wherever good books are sold, you will find it. But you can find it more easily by simply asking for it when you send a gift to Turning Point during the month of October. Just say, please send me the book about the soul, and it'll be on its way. I believe this book will have an impact on you. I wrote the book, and it's had an impact on me. How easy it is for us to marginalize the important truth of our soul. I've asked our people on occasion, when was the last time you went up to somebody and said, how's your soul today? We don't do that. We don't think in those terms. And yet I remember when we began this discussion a few days ago, I told you, you are not a body with a soul. You are a soul with a body. And today we're going to talk once more about how to find rest for your soul. We'll get to that in a minute, but just let me remind you, we have a Caribbean cruise coming up in December. We're sailing on the Holland America Zuider Dam, December the 26th through the 2nd of January. And we're going to go to Grand Turk, San Juan, St. Thomas, and Half Moon Cay. Michael Sanchez, Uriel Vega, other musicians will be with us. We'll have a great time together. You're invited to come. Go to davidjeremiah.org, and you will find information that you need to register and come on this cruise. Now here's part two of Rest for Your Soul. In John Bunyan's classic allegory, Pilgrim's Progress, he pictures Christian beginning a journey carrying a heavy burden on his back, a symbol of the guilt and weight of sin. He travels through dangers and struggles and doubts, searching for peace with God. At one point in the journey, Christian comes to a hill where a cross stands above an open tomb. The moment he reaches the cross, the burden suddenly slips from his shoulders and tumbles down the hill and falls into the tomb and disappears forever. For the first time, Christian feels completely free. Overcome with joy and gratitude, he stands there amazed that the cross could remove a burden he had carried for so long. Tears fill his eyes as he realizes he has found rest through Christ's sacrifice. Bunyan's description is unforgettable. Jesus invites the weary and burdened people to come to him, not to earn salvation, but to receive it as a free and undeserved gift. Notice Jesus does not say, try harder. That's what most of us do. Jesus says, come to me, the burdened. And then he adds to his description of those for whom this invitation is intended, the burned out. And then Jesus said, all you who are heavy laden. Here Jesus was describing people carrying burdens placed upon them by others. The religious leaders of his day had turned God's law into a crushing system of rules and expectations. Some experts say there were more than 500 or 600 of them beyond the law, beyond the Ten Commandments. People were exhausted trying to keep all those rules and all those measurements. And here is how Jesus described what was going on. In Matthew 23, he says, The scribes and the Pharisees bind heavy burdens, hard to bear, and lay them on men's shoulders, but they themselves will not move them with one of their fingers. Jesus was addressing people who were experiencing what we call burnout. Now, I've heard that term all of my pastoral life, probably have even said something like, I fear that I might be headed toward burnout. But ladies and gentlemen, burnout is not working too hard. Burnout is working too hard at something you can't do. It's working too hard at something that won't work. Burnout is not just working hard, it's working towards something that cannot be achieved. It is fatigue and frustration from efforts that don't bring any fulfillment. In Jesus' day, people tried desperately to meet the overwhelming demands, yet they knew inwardly they could never do it. And the result was exhaustion of soul, burnout. Things haven't changed much, have they? I mean, burnout has been called the malady of the overcommitted, and it is more prevalent now than ever, because those who truly want their lives to matter often feel this strain. But let me tell you something. Burnout will come when you keep trying to do what you can't do. And as unbelievers, trying to go to heaven in your own strength is an undoable task. So many people feel like if they just do enough good things, they will be all right for heaven. But heaven isn't about people who do good things. It's about God who did the one thing which was necessary. He gave us his son to be our substitute. So when we put our trust in him, we can go to heaven. Listen to what Jesus says. He says, come to me and I will give you rest. It's just that simple. All you have to do is accept Jesus' invitation and give your heart to him, and he's promised you a different kind of life. Years ago, there was a famous scholar named John Duncan who taught at the Edinburgh University. He was famous for his knowledge of Hebrew and the ancient languages. It was so extraordinary that students jokingly said he probably prayed in Hebrew as well. But one evening, two students quietly stood outside his bedroom door, expecting to hear deep theological prayers filled with impressive language and scholarship. Instead, through the keyhole, they heard a simple childlike prayer. This great intellectual giant prayed, "Gentle Jesus, meek and mild, look upon this little child. Pity my simplicity. Let me come to you." That is the heart of this invitation. You don't have to impress Jesus. You don't have to come to him polished and all cleaned up. You simply have to respond to him as you are. He invites you to come. Come to me, all you who are heavy laden and burdened. But then, after the invitation in this passage of Scripture, we have some instruction. In verses 29 and 30, we are told how to find rest. Very interesting passage of Scripture. Matthew 11, 29, "Take my yoke upon you and learn from me, for I am gentle and lowly in heart, and you will find rest for your souls, for my yoke is easy and my burden is light." In Bible times, a yoke was made to fit around an animal, and skilled carpenters would smooth the rough places and shape the yoke carefully so that it would rest on the shoulders of an ox. A bad yoke rubbed and wounded, a good yoke fit well. When Jesus removes our burdens, he gives us another one. This one is entirely different from the one we carried before. Dr. Paul Brand explained it this way. Jesus offers us each a well-fitted yoke. He does not call us to the kind of rest that means inactivity or laziness that would lead to spiritual atrophy. Instead, he promises a burden designed to fit my frame, my individual needs, my strengths, and my capabilities. I come to him weary and heavy laden. He removes those crushing burdens that would destroy any human being and replaces them with the yoke of appropriate stress designed specifically for me. I've read this passage, as you have, all my life. And I remember when I first read it, I had this picture of a yoke of oxen with Jesus on one side and me on the other side. And together, me and Jesus, we were pulling the load. But when I studied the passage more carefully, I discovered that is not what Jesus meant at all. You see, in Jesus' day, taking someone's yoke was a common rabbinical expression for becoming that person's disciple. To take a teacher's yoke meant to place yourself under his instruction, under his leadership, under his authority. So when Jesus says, "Take my yoke upon you and learn from me," he is really saying, "Become my disciple. Bring your life under my direction. Let me shape the way you think and live." If you study the life and teaching of Jesus, you discover something very clear. Jesus asks for everything. He doesn't say, "Give me 90% of your life. You can keep 10%, do what you want." No, he says, "Give me everything. Every area, every corner of your heart, bring that under my authority." That's difficult because we naturally want to hold something back. I'm that way. You're that way. We want Christ to guide part of our lives, and we continue controlling the rest. But the truth is this: no Christian can ever truly experience peace while fighting against the lordship of Christ. Let me tell you where stress often comes from in my life. Over here is one circle representing what I believe God wants for my life and my ministry, my vision, my goals. Over here is another circle which represents my own ambitions, my preferences, and my plans. And the exhaustion comes from when those two circles do not line up. God is leading in one direction, in this circle. I'm going over here in my circle. And until you can get those circles to come together, there's this tension that pulls apart what he wants, what you want. As a Christian, you know better. You know that what you're doing is not necessarily the Lord's will, but you pull against it, and then we wonder why we have stress. Jesus is teaching something very simple here. If you want rest, bring those two circles together. Let his will become your will. Let your will become his will. Stop trying to live for two different agendas at the same time. And that is exactly how Jesus lived. You know, one of the things I always have thought was strange about Jesus, and you can disprove this for me if you're a New Testament reader, but Jesus never seems to be in a hurry. Have you ever noticed that? I never noticed Jesus running from this place and running from that place in a frenzy like we normally do. He was always at peace, and he walked. You remember when Lazarus died? Jesus took a day off before he went to take care of it. He was always at peace. And one of the reasons he had peace in his life is described in words that come from his own mouth. Very seldom do you see this in the New Testament where Jesus describes his inner feelings. But in John 8:29, he said this, "I always do those things that please him." Jesus was at peace because he lived under one agenda. He didn't have to worry about what anybody else wanted him to do. He always did those things that pleased the Father. One reason many of us live with so much stress is because we're trying to manage too many agendas. We're trying to please ourselves, our friends, our families, our employers, our culture, our teachers. And somewhere in the middle of that, we try to please God too. When I came here back in 1981, this church was one church in three locations. I try not to think about it too much. It was a very stressful time. Every church had their own ideas of what I should do and who I should take care of. If I was here, I should have been downtown. If I was downtown, I should have been up north. It all came to grips one night when I was downtown after church on a Sunday night. One of the ladies of the church, I don't remember who she is, and I'm kind of glad because I'd probably still be mad at her, but she came up to me and she said, she stuck her finger in my face. She said, "I just want you to understand something, young man," she said. "You work for me. You work for us. You get your check from us. You do what we tell you to do. You work for us." And you know, the thought of working for that woman really was stressful to me. First of all, it wasn't true, but if it were true, that would have been an awful experience. And I remember thinking, you know what? I don't work for you. I work for Almighty God. Now, that doesn't mean I'm not concerned about what others say. But if you're a pastor of a church of 8,000 people or whatever we have, and you think you're going to be able to please everybody in that church, you're in for a rude awakening. I have never been able to prove any way possible for anyone to make everybody in this church happy. Most of you are happy, and for that I'm glad. But somebody's always got an issue, and they always think you're the one who's supposed to fix it. Early in my time here, I came to grips with the fact that I must live out my life before an audience of one. The most important thing for me to do, and the best thing I could do for this church, was to walk every day, as best I knew how, in the will of God. And when you walk in the will of God, guess what? You please the right people who are also walking in the will of God. You can't please everybody, but if you're a Christian, you need to please one. And when you decide that your life is built around the direction and motivation from one person, everything gets easier. If you're not sitting around thinking, oh, what if I do this? What will they think? You know what? Get over that. Because no one can ever live such a multifaceted life and have any sense of peace in their heart. Do what God wants you to do, first, foremost, and every time, and you will discover that stress starts to ease out of your life. I know what some of you are thinking. How can Jesus say his yoke is easy? Seems to me like it's pretty hard. Well, let me tell you what's really hard. It's hard to please everybody else. It's impossible to satisfy every expectation people place on you. And it's exhausting to try to live for the approval of others, also trying to satisfy yourself. I see people doing that all the time. They run from one expectation to another, trying to keep everyone happy. It's stressful just watching it happen. And one day I told a friend of mine who was living that way, you know the problem is, everywhere you go, you take yourself with you. Isn't that true? Douglas Webster sums it all up for us in this paragraph. He says, apart from the grace of Christ and the saving work of the cross, it would be impossible to convince people that the easy yoke is even doable, let alone easy. But for those who live under the yoke, there is absolutely no other way to live. Who in their right mind would go back to the gods of self, money, lust, and power? Who would return on bended knee to the shrines of pious performance and judgmentalism? Is not love better than hate? Is not purity better than lust? Is not reconciliation better than retaliation? Such is the rest that comes with Jesus, easy yoke of discipleship. What a statement. The invitation, the instruction, finally the incentive. At the end of this passage, Jesus tells us something about himself. It's very revealing. He not only tells us what he will give us, but he tells us what kind of person he is. If you're going to put yourself under the total submission to the Lord Jesus, what kind of a person is he? Matthew 11:29 says, for I am gentle and lowly of heart, and you will find rest for your souls. Think about that. The greatest man who ever lived, the Son of God himself, describes his heart as gentle and lowly. Now, gentle doesn't mean weak. It means strength under control. Jesus is not harsh with weary people. He does not shame us when we struggle. He is strong enough to help us and tender enough to heal us. That's what this means. The Bible says, he will not crush the weakest reed or put out a flickering candle. First of all, I want to ask you a question. Have you ever felt like a flickering candle? Yeah. The light's about to go out. If something doesn't happen, this is not going to be pretty. And the Bible says, when you're in that situation, Jesus does not put out a flickering candle. He doesn't come along and see you're wavering in your faith and, shh, you're done. No, the Bible doesn't present Jesus like that. It says he does not crush the weakest reed. Lowly means he is humble and approachable. He's the kind of Savior who kneels to wash dirty feet and welcomes broken people instead of pushing them away. When you read the Gospels, you see this gentle and lowly heart of Jesus everywhere. Jesus forgave the paralyzed man in Mark 2. He calmed fearful disciples in Mark 4. He gave peace to the sinful woman in Luke 7. And he gently corrected overwhelmed Martha in Luke 10. And he offered living water to the lonely Samaritan woman in John 4. That's Jesus. Everywhere he went, weary people found rest in him, guilty people, grieving people, fearful people, exhausted people, and struggling people, when they got next to Jesus, they found what they were looking for. I want to end on a personal note and tell you what these verses have meant in my own life. Like all of you, I know what it's like to carry pressure and responsibility that can become overwhelming at times. I don't want to go through all the things that go on around here that I end up having to take care of in some way or another. The challenge in ministry is the temptation to measure yourself by the expectation of others. And I've learned that if I try to carry all that on my own, eventually it will wear me out. Over the years, the Lord has had to remind me of something very simple, that the best thing I can do for this church is to stay close to Jesus and walk in His will every day. When I come back to Him and say, Lord, help me do Your will, the pressure begins to lift, because I remember that this life was never meant to be carried on in my own strength. My responsibility is to be faithful and leave the rest in His hands. In New York City, there's a huge statue called Atlas at Rockefeller Center. It shows a man straining to hold a giant sphere on his shoulders, as though he is carrying the weight of the world. Right across the street stands St. Patrick's Cathedral, with its towering spires pointing toward heaven. It's a picture of two ways to live. You can spend your life like Atlas, bent beneath the burdens you were never meant to carry, or you can lift your eyes to heaven and trust Jesus with the things that are too heavy for you. You have to make the choice. As I was growing up, we used to sing a hymn whose words were written by Horatius Bonar. It captures the heart of Jesus' invitation. Listen to these special words. I heard the voice of Jesus say, come unto me and rest. Lay down, O weary one, lay down thy head upon my breast. I came to Jesus as I was, weary, worn, and sad. I found in Him a resting place, and He has made me glad. Folks, that really is the answer. Life will always bring pressure and stress and anxiety. No earthly solution can give rest to a soul that is far from God. Rest comes when you come to Jesus as you are and ask Him to forgive your sin and bring your life into step with His will. May I go back to the two circles? The two circles? Here's God's will in this circle, and here's my ideas in my circle. Until those circles come together, stress will be a major issue. Don't fight the will of God. Let me tell you why you shouldn't fight the will of God. Here's what I've discovered. His will for your life is so much better than your will for your life that you're foolish if you trade the one for the other. God's plan for your life is way better than your plan for your life. I can testify to that from the experience of the life I've lived. God's plan for my life was so much better than my plan for my life. I had enough sense back in the beginning to say, Lord, I'll do what You want me to do, even when at the time it didn't make any sense to me. But it made sense to God, because He sees the end from the beginning, and He knew everything that would happen. And the same is true for all of you. You don't have to mistrust God. Some say, well, I don't trust God. I'm going to do my thing. I don't trust God. Well, you're going to be disappointed. You're going to look back someday and maybe get a vision of what God would have done in your life if you would have just said, Lord, I'm going to put You first, and I'm going to bring my circles together. If you do that, you will discover not only will you find rest, but you'll find fulfillment in life. You will find the thing you've always been looking for and the thing you really were equipped to do and always really down deep in your heart wanted to do. That's who God is. If you commit your way into His life, He will give you the desires of your heart, and you will find rest in Him.
3: 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Amen. 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Tomorrow we will continue our discussion of the war zone, which is your soul, and we'll turn to a very familiar passage, Psalm 23, verse 3, which says, He restores my soul. 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
5: The military has roll call, you know, reading out the names to see if everybody's there. Family get together? Well, you know who you've got. You've got mom, dad, grandma, granddad, and grandchildren, but you don't usually have roll calls. No. I mean, now there was a point where we had one 3-year-old grandson who took roll in his own little way. Before very long, he would pipe up, "Where's grandma? Where's daddy?" or whoever happens to be MIA at the moment. He wanted every person in the family to be there. Well, I'm Ron Hutchcraft, and I want to have a word with you today about making sure the family's there. If you belong to Jesus Christ and you know your sins are forgiven, when all of God's family gets together in heaven, you know you'll be there. But what about your family on earth? Will they be there? And are you doing what you need to do to help them be there? It's easier to tell almost anyone else about Jesus, isn't it? I mean, than it is to tell someone from your family. The priority of Jesus for us as his ambassadors shows up in a story recorded in Mark 5, beginning of verse 18. It's our word for today from the Word of God. The Bible says as Jesus was getting into the boat, the man who had been demon-possessed begged to go with him. Okay, Jesus had just set this man free from years of spiritual bondage. Jesus did not let him, but said, "Go home to your family and tell them how much the Lord has done for you." So the man went away and began to tell in all the Decapolis, which was his home area, how much Jesus had done for him. And all the people were amazed. Now, it would have been easier for this man to go with Jesus and run around serving him everywhere but home. And that's just like some of us. Maybe Jesus is saying to you today, go home to your family and tell them how much the Lord has done for you. How do you do that? Well, first, you pray by name every day for the lost members of your family. Second, you evaluate what about you might be making them think less of Jesus. Thirdly, let them know how much they mean to you. Sometimes a letter might be the best way to do that, a letter with four main parts. I love you, thank you, I'm sorry for, and I wish we could. Sometimes our family members think we're condemning them, but you may need to say, listen, if being good could get anybody to heaven, you'd probably be on that list. But I found out that our only hope isn't how good we are. It's what Jesus did and what we do with what he did for us. Pray for an open door to their heart and then for God's courage and words to go in when he opens that door. God rescued you so the people you love could have Jesus within their reach, living in someone they know. So please do all God wants you to do to help everyone you love be in heaven with you forever.
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11: I don't go around trying to, and I said this earlier, to beat people over the head with the Bible. But we are to share the love of Christ lovingly, truthfully, and winsomely. Yeah. Our job is to tell it. The receiver's job is to receive it and believe it. One plants a seed, another waters, but God gives the increase.
12: That is right from the heart of James Brown, the host of the NFL Today on CBS. And we'll have the continuation of a conversation with him today on Focus on the Family with Jim Daly. Thanks for joining us. I'm John Fuller.
10: You know, John, even in that clip, you can hear James's dedication to wordsmithing. He's very deliberate with the words he chooses and delivers them in such a great way. And he does that with sports, but more importantly, he does that with his faith in Christ. And it was wonderful hearing about JB's family last time and his love of Scripture. The time went by so quickly, you know you're having a good time when that happens. We have more to share today about his pursuit of a basketball career. That was his passion, not football. But more importantly, his pursuit of a committed relationship with the Lord. He is a theologian, which is amazing. I really enjoyed my time with him in Washington, D.C. We taped that remotely at a good friend's home there in Georgetown. And we're going to be featuring that conversation in our Sports and Faith audio collection as well. I've talked to a number of athletes and sports media icons through the years, and you can hear their stories. It's all free. We just want you to hear their testimony in Christ. And there are some big names in there.
12: There are. Scott Hamilton, Bernard Langer, Kirk Cousins, Darrell Waltrip, Daryl Strawberry. 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Let's go ahead and jump back into the conversation now with James Brown on today's episode of Focus on the Family with Jim Daly.
10: Let me roll us back a little bit to sports. Okay. And that's your world. I mean, it's not who you are, it's what you do. But it's what you've done for a long time. You were a big-time basketball player, high school champ and all those things. And I just want to talk about FCA, Fellowship of Christian Athletes, is how I came to Christ. And, you know, I had a wonderful football coach who took an interest in me without my mom and dad as an orphan kid at that point in high school, living with my brother. But he just loved on me. And I will always have a place in my heart for football coaches because there's so many good men that are trying to help these young boys become men. And Paul Morrow did that for me. That was your experience too. And that's, in my opinion, what makes sports so good spiritually for these men and women, boys and girls.
11: The impact of a coach on an athlete's life in its fulsome sense is undeniable. Many times you'll hear people, when you ask questions about their background, they will often reference clearly the influence of their parents, positive or negative. A pastor, a coach is almost without fail going to be mentioned if they were involved in sports, even if it was recreationally. My mother and father set the example. My father with his deathbed conversion, most importantly, and how he provided for his family, as you said, working two and three jobs routinely. My mother wanting to be the excellent homemaker that she was, and she was, but leading the path. And when, I don't know whether, who was it? Was it Jacob who wrestled with the angel?
10: Yeah.
11: My mother.
10: Israel.
11: You know, and I don't know whether it was my mother doing the wrestling or the angel was wrestling with my mom, but when she became saved, we had no choice.
10: Yeah.
11: And we're glad of it because she led us through that process. But my high school coach, he had to carry on what my mother and father had set as foundational imprints in our lives. And my high school coach, Morgan Wooten, one of the finest coaches, as Red Auerbach of basketball fame, John Wooden of college basketball fame, Dean Smith, God bless him. They said he was the finest coach on any level. And here is what the foundation is. It's a long story. We'll talk about it later. But the synopsis is this. He told us, number one was God. Number two was family. Number three was school. Number four was basketball. Fourth, Jim Daly. We never, ever heard him utter a profanity. He went into the Naismith Basketball Hall of Fame as the first coach to be inducted who only did his work at the high school level.
13: Wow.
11: He was the winningest high school basketball coach in the country. Number two, he then went into the Naismith Foundation Hall of Fame as the greatest high school coach of the 20th century.
13: Yeah.
11: And he never, ever uttered a profanity. He always focused, and he walked the word of God without beating us over the head. He was the one who walked the talk. But I'll close it with this. So I went to Harvard, and here I've got over 150 athletic scholarships to go to these great schools. My parents certainly could have afforded it, but they always said, get the best education. That's the foundation stone for success in life. So I said I wanted to go to Harvard, not realizing they were going to have to pay on their meager income and take out loans for me to go to Harvard. But that's what they said, and they made it happen. And I am forever thankful for that.
13: You know, last year we do survey work every year for the listeners. And thankfully we have millions of people that, listen to Focus on the Family and, you know, like watch CBS NFL, right? Okay. I think you have a few more, but,
11: I'm not sure, but whatever few I want to do, be impactful.
13: But the point of this is when we do the survey work last year, 179,000 people said Focus was the organization that helped lead me to the Lord. So I think in the last few minutes here, JB, as we talk about it, I love your sympathy that we're only human. You've said that a couple times, that we're sinners saved by grace. Sometimes we lose that, especially in the Christian community. And we put a lot of expectations on our children because, you know, we're probably 35, 40. We've been walking with the Lord for 10, 15, 20 years. And then we expect our children to be right there with us. But they've got to walk their journey as well. And I think in that regard, when you look at even your story about your daughter,

0: who was an associate athletic director who made such a distinct and lifelong impact on all of the great athletes who were there, including Tom Brady, Desmond Howard, et cetera, et cetera. A believer who had a definitive impact on all of those athletes, helping to prepare them for the game of life. And I'm not sure how much he may have been impacting him with the word, but I know when I thought about my daughter and when I think about my daughter, and again, I had her out of wedlock with my high school sweetheart who I thought I was going to marry, was not saved. And certainly in my mind, I would not have objected because I didn't know Christ if she said that she wasn't going to have a child if we weren't going to get married. And I went back and asked her not too long ago, why did you not have an abortion? And she simply said, and does it get any clearer and more impactful than this? Her words, not mine, I did not want to kill my child. I had no other questions from there. And while I am humbled to have been asked to speak on a number of different platforms and to preach the word of God, which I love, our friend Greg Oliver had extended invitations where people who run pregnancy centers were asking if I would come and talk to the women who were there, trying to encourage them to keep the baby. I understand this is a political hot potato, that many people stay away from this. The truth of the matter is, based on what my ex said and how she viewed it, and the beautiful 43-year-old daughter that I have now, who's married to a wonderful Christian man with four beautiful Christian kids who are all in Christian schools, I know that I know. And with respect to those invitations, while I can certainly give a male's perspective, I asked my daughter to go with me.
1: Oh, that's great. That's
0: and good. One of the reasons was because of a father-daughter show that we did on television, where the host asked me if I would bring my daughter, knowing that she was a child out of wedlock, who I supported 1,000%, have and always will, even being married, though my role is a secondary one, because when two get married in the Bible, they become one. So I play an augmenting role and love what I'm doing with my grandkids. But I asked her to come on this TV show with me, and this was live. And the host asked her, and I wasn't prepared for this myself. I was trying to prepare my daughter. He asked her, what was it like growing up in a family where your father wasn't there, knowing that you were had out of wedlock? Kind of looked to see what she was going to say. And she simply said, my father has always loved my mother. He never spoke one ill word. He supported me and her to the nth degree until I got married. And I have nothing but love for my father and how he honored and loved and loves my mother.
1: That's beautiful.
0: So, Jim Daly, you know me well enough to know, I don't go around trying to, and I said this earlier, to beat people over the head with the Bible. But we are to share the love of Christ lovingly, truthfully, and winsomely.
1: Yeah.
0: If I understand the word correctly, and I know you do, so please correct me, where it says our job is to tell it. The receiver's job is to receive it and believe it. One plants a seed, another waters, but God gives the increase. So for me, with my grandkids, where it says a good man provides for his children's children, I still add that responsibility until the day that the good Lord calls me home. And I hope that people, I respect whatever decision other people want to make. That's their life decision to make. So please just respect where I'm coming from. I don't go around castigating anybody, beating them over the head, bringing doom and gloom on them. I simply present the truth. And it's a choice that all of us have to make. Deuteronomy 30 and 19 is pretty clear with that. For God is what? Speaking through Moses? money

0: says, I present before you this day. I call heaven and earth to record or record this day, your choice. I present to you life or death, blessings and cursings. And he gives us the answer to the test when he says, choose life.
1: Right.
0: It's a choice that we make.
1: Right.
0: God doesn't condemn. We condemn ourselves. And I pray that people will just receive the wonderful loving intent that is being shared. But it's all of us who has a choice to make. Does that make sense, Jim?
1: Oh, yeah. And I think, you know, what it demonstrates is the idea. And what we should be full of as Christians is the attitude that we were forgiven much, that we know we're forgiven much, that we're not perfect people, and Christ died for our sins. So why would you hold somebody else to a different standard, including your child? Some of the best stories, JB, I've heard at Focus are in this area where Christian families, you know, going to church on Sunday, their 17-year-old daughter gets pregnant, and now it's a catastrophe, and they've got to deal with it. But I think when it comes to life, and I know you share this, God doesn't make mistakes. Your daughter is not a mistake. Think of her life and the grandkids. And somehow God shapes all of that into good. Like Romans 8:28 says, all things work for good. Are you serious? But in that moment, the dads are furious. The moms are bewildered. What do we do? And it's not what we're aiming for. Of course not. We want what's best. But man, God will take your mess and make it better. Make it his mess. And that's what we want. JB, before we get away, I do want to hear that story of how you came to Christ, because we didn't capture that yet. What was it? You know, obviously you had your daughter out of wedlock, you mentioned. How long after did you come to Christ? What started you in a faith trajectory?
0: In as succinct a fashion as I can, after being cut by the Atlanta Hawks, and I did get a chance the following year when Red Auerbach, God bless him, asked me to come to trial for the Boston Celtics, and I was again the last person cut. Mm. So I knew that I was going to go and pursue a career, although he, Red Auerbach, wanted me to go overseas to polish my game a little bit and come back and play in the NBA. I said, no, you know, my parents worked hard for me to take advantage of this opportunity. Let's go start in a game of life. Mm. But while I was home sulking the first year after being cut by the Atlanta Hawks, hiding in the house for 2 weeks away from my friends who were like, JB didn't make it in the NBA, you're kidding me. Mm. But examining, as I shared with you, the reasons why, and when I examined my own heart and realized what I didn't do and the life mantra, work ethic that I have, whereas in corporate America, they give you principles, if you will, to follow to be successful in corporate America. For me, they have to have a foundation in Scripture. And in Scripture, when I examine myself, 2 Corinthians 13:5 says, to examine yourself, to make certain you're walking in the faith. I wasn't there at that point, clearly, when I was asking Jesus into my life. I'm tooling in my little Corvette, coming home late one night after the nightclub. A lifestyle for those several months of going to the nightclub and realizing that was not the answer. Mm. And it's late at night, and I simply asked the Lord. I said, I know of you, but I don't know you. If you will reveal yourself to me, I will serve you.
1: Great prayer.
0: But check this out. The very next week, I get an invitation from some of my buddies, ex-athletes, to go to yet another house party, a pajama party.
1: Yeah.
0: I'm 24 years of age. A pajama party.
1: Right.
0: But I go. And the moment I walk through the door, I realize clearly I don't belong here.
1: Mm. Conviction.
0: And when I was heading home after the pajama party, boy, it is who I am. You pull these things out of me, so I'm blaming you for it, okay? Getting emotional about it, but it speaks to the depth of that question to the Lord. Because on my way home, I said, I am so sorry. I feel like I've committed high treason. Just last week asking you to reveal yourself to me. And what do? I go to a pajama party. It certainly is an honoring of you. And that began effectively a 12-year search with my mother leading the five of us through the church route to finally be settled into a good word teaching church headed by an ex-Tuskegee Airman by the name of Bishop Clarence Givens, who taught the word of God. I went to many a sermon where it was emotional, got me shouting, but after I left out of church, if somebody asked me what was the sermon about, I couldn't tell you. Mm-hmm. I just say it was emotional, it was good. Bishop Givens taught the word of God. And everyone who was up under his tutelage for the years that he was ministering has the same testimony to make. And that's where I came to a saving knowledge of Jesus Christ and gave my life to Christ, committed myself to the walk with him, trained up under Bishop Givens, became a director, co-director with my wife, Dorothy, of the youth ministry. My wife, Dorothy, is another whole story. That's a whole story there. Who grasped the word quicker, more deeply and committed than me. And your boy is now a well-trained husband.
1: Yeah.
0: Okay.
1: That's good.
0: But that led me down a path that I'm on and have continued on since. Does that make sense?
1: Totally beautiful. Yeah. And what I love is, people can complicate their spiritual journey, their faith in Christ. But the way you describe that pajama party, it was like the Holy Spirit was already present in your heart. It was happening, right? And that was that conviction that you had. Because you could have done that a month before. You could have gone to the party and been driving home in your vet and not think twice. Maybe a little pain, but, okay, I'll try to do less of that or something.
0: But to stop.
1: But that conviction.
0: And listen to the inner speaking that is there in every one of us. And when we talk about this, look, I can give a great, I think, presentation on hopefully following the model of what apologetics is all about, to try to answer questions for people. Mm-hmm. And there are those who are way smarter than me that can talk me under the table. But I'm not trying to convince you using an academic argument. This is a deeply spiritual come to Jesus moment where you have to answer in your own inner heart. Is this correct? Is this true? Is there a God? The God. If you ask the question and become familiar with the territory known as faith in Jesus Christ, we've got so many great apologists that you know, whether it's Alex McFarland, so many. Lee Strobel, his story, The Case for Christ, is something that I reference in a number of my messages. Mm-hmm. Then just answer the question truthfully yourself, because it is an eternal decision. And here's the deal. When you understand that there's no such thing as death as many people think, where it's the cessation of life. Mm-mm. Try the Bible's definition of death. Our spirit and souls will live on eternally. The physical body may die, but as the word describes, those of us who are believers will be reunited with the spirit and soul. But eternality is either in heaven with the Lord, or as the Bible describes death, it is eternity without Jesus Christ. Yeah. It is simple as that. And people may call it hogwash, but I would certainly say do some deep, deep studying and being honest with yourself, because the decision is an eternal one. And so many people have cutely but painfully described it this way. If you think about it, the choice is either eternity in heaven with Jesus or in smoking with the person or the spirit you don't want to be with.
1: Perhaps just with no presence of God's character. Somebody described that will probably be hell, that there's no love, no kindness, no good, just no presence of God in that place. Eternally. Just torment. JB, this has been so good. Thank you for the time. Thank you for being with us. Thank you for the perspective that you brought. I love it. This is all about the Lord. I wasn't sure how we would aim this. I think the Lord knew, and he used it and will use it according to his purposes. So thank you again. Thank you for your witness, for your example, you're flying in some high air there on television through the football season, and it's just awesome to see how God is using you, and I'm sure using you in all kinds of friendships to talk with people about him. So thanks.
0: Can I say thank you to you?
1: Oh, yeah.
0: And the patience, for this has been a long time coming.
1: It has.
0: And
1: but I've been looking forward to it.
0: I don't envy the material that Scott's got to trim down.
1: That's for sure.
2: Well, what a great conversation and a powerful reminder from James Brown on today's episode of Focus on the Family with Jim Daly.
1: He just oozes with love for the Lord and his love for others, and I so appreciate his heart. He's one of those guys you could spend more time just sitting down talking to, because he's got great stories, and his heart for God is so right there on his shirt sleeve. He's reminded us that a life of influence is not measured simply by success, visibility, achievement, but by faithfulness to Christ. He emulates that so straightforwardly. He's challenged us to model the gospel in our homes, in our work, and in the everyday conversations that God gives us. If you'd like to learn more about a relationship with Jesus Christ, I want to encourage you to read our free online booklet called Coming Home. It tells you how to begin a journey in Jesus Christ by accepting him as your personal Lord and Savior. That's what we've done. We're a Christian ministry. I don't know how many people over the 2,000 years of history have made that commitment to Christ, but it's definitely probably in the billions. And you think about that, what do they know that maybe you have not investigated? And we want you to do that investigation. It's the question that people ignore that's probably the most important question in this life. Also, if you enjoyed this conversation, be sure to check out our free Sports and Faith audio collection with other inspiring interviews from sports icons.
2: Yeah, we've talked to some great ones, Jim, and that includes legendary pitcher John Smoltz and world-class golfer Bernhard Langer.
3: To make a long story short, about 3 months later, after going to more Bible studies, started reading the Bible, it was very clear to me that I had to be born again, and that I was never good enough on my own to earn my way to heaven, but Jesus did all that for me. I just had to believe in him. So I got on my knees, prayed the prayer, the acceptance prayer, and that emptiness that I had was gone.
4: I asked our chaplain at the time, I said, you know, I've prayed the prayer. You've told me what it means to be a Christian, how to walk this walk. And I said, but let me ask you a question. I said, what prevents me from living my life the way I want to live it? And then I'll have an age that I'll turn my life over to Christ. Like, what prevents me from getting to let's just say it's 38. And he gave me an answer that was real simple. He said, nothing prevents you from getting that in your life with one tiny exception. You may not get to your target date. So why take that chance? And it was just the simplest connection for me to say, I'm going to put all my trust in Jesus, and I'm going to give him all the junk that I'm trying to carry in my backpack, and I'm just going to release it.
1: Well, maybe that's something you've decided. You can wait till you're 38, 48, 58. There's no guarantee you're ever going to get there. So the question is, why not make that commitment now? If you have an appetite for godly things, but you haven't made a commitment to Christ, I would answer that question. Pronto. And, you know, you're not going to be giving up anything. You're going to get more in that situation. So most importantly, eternal life and faith in Christ and a life of peace rather than chaos. You know, I know sports fans will love to hear these great testimonies from these achievers. These are people who have spent their life honing a skill to be paid tens, if not hundreds of millions of dollars to do. Mm-hmm. And you know what? That discipline requires focus and attention. And then when they turn that on their experience with Christ, and like you heard both from John Smoltz and Bernhard Langer, that reality that you can't earn it, it's a free gift from these guys who are used to earning it. Wow, that's powerful. So sign up, it's all free. 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
3: Good morning on this Thursday. 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
4: Olmsted County Public Works is evaluating options to rehabilitate Frank's Ford Bridge, a historic 1895 structure in Oronico that closed in 2011. There's public opposition as residents petition to keep the bridge in place while the county evaluates costs and works with federal agencies on preservation plans. Soul Foods Grocer in North Mankato gave away 9,000 fresh eggs to support local customers. The owner provided a tray of 30 eggs with any store purchase to express gratitude for community support while donating all remaining eggs to local meal assistance programs. In Minnesota's first congressional district race, Democratic candidate Jake Johnson is winning legal action over a campaign ad from Republican Representative Brad Finstad. Johnson claims the ad uses a deepfake image depicting him alongside Governor Tim Walz. Finstad defends the spot and refuses to pull it. Pope Leo had surgery that confirmed he has lung cancer. The Vatican reports that the Pope had a tranquil night after he recovers from the procedure. The size of the tumor and whether the disease had spread to nearby lymph nodes has not been disclosed. For Mission Network News, Door International launched its Cedar Institute program to expedite sign language Bible translation worldwide. The three-year initiative equips deaf leaders as translation consultants to assist native teams with biblical accuracy, theology, and spiritual growth. I'm LaDonna, and now you're up to date on Kinship Radio.
3: Your Kinship forecast today, we got showers likely. In fact, it's raining in much of our listening area already this morning. So yeah, showers likely today with highs in the mid-50s. Tonight, skies become partly cloudy. Slight chance of rain and lows in the low 40s. Tomorrow, mostly sunny and breezy. Slight chance of rain there as well. Highs in the mid-50s. 49 degrees in the Twin Cities, 53 in Rochester, 52 in Fort Dodge, and 49 in Mankato. 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

0: Kinship Radio, the all-new Mornings with Ryan and LaDonna. Micah Tyler there, and praise the Lord, it's 6:05. Good morning, LaDonna.
1: Good morning.
0: It's Thursday.
1: And it's also chilly, again.
0: It's not
1: what
0: bad.
1: Is going on?
0: See my short sleeves? See how much?
1: Oh, that's right. You are still wearing short sleeves. Nope, I've got another sweater on. I'm missing summer right about now.
0: It's not even like 40 yet. But this is going to be, the winter hasn't even happened, LaDonna.
1: And I'm complaining already.
0: It's
1: going
0: to be rough. Anyway, it is raining right now in a lot of places. Not snow. We've got that to be blessed about.
1: grab your rain gear, the umbrella. And yeah, let's just be thankful this morning. That's what Ryan is saying. Let's be thankful. But also, I've got to share with you the verse of the day. It's found in Colossians chapter 3, verse 13. Bear with each other and forgive one another if any of you has a grievance against someone. Forgive as the Lord forgave you.
0: Father, thank you so much that you have forgiven us. And Lord, we can't take that for granted, the fact that we are free from the guilt of sin. Lord, I do pray that if we have someone that we're having trouble forgiving today, that you would help us to do that, to make the conscious choice to offer them forgiveness. In your name, amen.
1: Amen. Here's Caleb and John with Finished on Kinship Radio.

0: Kinship Radio, the all-new Mornings with Ryan and LaDonna on this fine Friday eve. It is 6:09, and good morning.
1: Just stretching it out over here. Yeah. Stretching it out. All right, getting the blood flowing. But my goodness, I've been hearing this word a lot. Guess what it is? That's not it.
0: No.
1: Let me tell you about it in just a moment here. But first, it's Torrin Wells with Breathe On It on Kinship Radio.

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1: It's been a long year, it almost took me down.

0: Kinship Radio, the all-new Mornings with Ryan and LaDonna. It is 6:16, and that was Faithfully from Toby Mac.
1: So I've been hearing a word a lot, and the word is forgiveness.
0: Oh, okay.
1: Yeah, like that word has just been highlighted in my mind a lot recently. I mean, even today's verse of the day, bear with each other and forgive one another. If any of you has a grievance against someone, forgive as the Lord forgave you. That's found in Colossians chapter 3, verse 13. And often I find myself having conversations with God, trying to argue that, hey, like, can I forgive someone, but just not trust them again? Or forgive them and shut them out of my life? But that's not really what we're supposed to do. And what that is I'm wanting to hold on to my hurt rather than just let it go. But the word says to forgive as the Lord forgave me. So the process of forgiving is just like longer and more difficult than I anticipated. And if you're in the same boat, one thing to keep in mind is that we may not, you know, be able to change what that person has done or what someone has done, but with God's help, we can choose how we respond. We're Kinship Radio.
2: Hi, I'm Chris Lemke, Executive Director of Kinship Radio. Fans of Lord of the Rings will remember this line from the dwarf warrior Gimli. When faced with marching out to meet the enemy for what looked like inevitable doom, Gimli proclaimed, "Small chance of success, certainty of death, what are we waiting for?" Gimli's resolve reminds me of a similar resolve by Shadrach, Meshach, and Abednego. When faced with that same certainty of death for not bowing to the king, they said, "Our God is able to deliver us, but if he does not, we will not bow down to you." I wonder, do I have that same kind of abandonment? I'd like to think I do, especially in those times when it's not life and death, but living life right now, today, in the average routine. Living a completely abandoned life for Christ is not easy. That's why we're here, to help keep you focused and directed to follow Jesus in every day of life. That's what we do. We are Kinship Radio.
1: 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Melvin was a father whose faith and character left a meaningful legacy. Thank you, Chuck and Rebecca, for honoring him today on Kinship Radio.
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1: And that was John Reddick with Holding On.
0: Question today, we're going to be a little cathartic, meaning allowing you to blow off some steam, as it were. Today's National Grouch Day. And, you know, when you're grouchy, you often complain about things. So what's something people do in public that really gets on your nerves? Oh, I can think of a few things. Michael, what's something that people do in public that really gets on your nerves?
2: It's when they're not aware of their surroundings, the people around them. Just all about themselves, focused on getting their pumpkin spice latte for $9. Then they go out and complain about gas prices. Meanwhile, you're just trying to get around the line so you can go to the restroom.
0: Michael, I think you're talking about a specific instance here.
1: I feel attacked. I feel personally
0: well,
1: attacked.
0: LaDonna was in your line.
1: Am I the person that's
0: getting
1: just, in my mind is like, la-di-da-di-da-di-da. I'm just with my fancy drink and just enjoying my time away.
0: And Michael not needs even to go to the bathroom, and he's behind you, and he's like, come on.
1: So upset with me because I'm just out here living my life. I am just a girl, okay?
0: So we found out Michael's answer to this question, and we found out LaDonna's answer to this question at the same time. What's yours? What's something people do in public that really gets on your nerves? 800-810-6758. Here's Dusty Bibles from Josiah Queen on Kinship Radio.

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1: Good morning. It is 6:31, and here is a few things you need to know.
2: Olmsted County Public Works is evaluating options to rehab Frank's Ford Bridge, a historic 1895 structure in Oronico that's been closed since 2011. Officials face public opposition as residents petition to keep the bridge in place. Soul Foods grocer in North Mankato gave away 9,000 fresh eggs to support local customers. The owner provided a tray of 30 eggs with any store purchase. In Minnesota's first congressional district race, Democratic candidate Jake Johnson is weighing legal action over a campaign ad from Republican Representative Brad Finstad. Johnson claims the ad uses a deepfake image depicting him alongside Governor Waltz. Pope Leo had surgery that confirmed he has lung cancer. The Vatican reports that the Pope had a tranquil night as he recovers from the procedure. I'm LaDonna, and here's Ryan Fried with your forecast.
1: Your Kinship forecast today. Rain showers are likely and currently happening in a lot of our listening area. In addition to that, we have highs in the mid-50s today. Tonight, skies become partly cloudy with a slight chance of rain. Lows in the low 40s. Tomorrow, becoming mostly sunny and breezy. Slight chance of showers there. Highs in the mid-50s. 49 degrees in the Twin Cities, 53 in Rochester, 52 in Fort Dodge, and we have 49 in Mankato. Danny Gokey next. 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Shut

0: 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It is 6:36, and that was Danny Gokey. Tell your heart to beat again.
1: It takes a team to do what we can't do ourselves. So thank you so much to everyone who participated and who gave during our Kinship Radio fall fundraiser, which is already... It's been a week.
0: Yeah.
1: It's been a week since then. But you know what? There's still time to give. 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
1: That was Matt Maher reminding us it's going to be all right.
0: She had this big smile on her face, but I could see right through it.
1: Ooh.
0: I'll tell you the story next. 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I was staying.

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1: That was Colton Dixon with Build a Boat.
0: You might need to today. It's raining.
1: At least grab the umbrella.
0: Yeah, umbrella. Turn it upside down, and then it becomes a boat for cats. over the weekend, my family and I went north to visit some friends, and they have a lot of kids, too, which is fun to watch the kids interact. They have a little, I think maybe 7-year-old girl. Her name is Emmeline.
1: Oh, and that's cute.
0: And we were sitting there at like a church potluck thing. She's in a chair. She's telling a story. She leans forward. The chair goes out from under her.
1: Oh.
0: Her face smacks the table.
1: You're kidding me.
0: And she hits the ground with the chair on top of her. We're all like, and she gets up and she looks at me.
1: Right, we're all just gasping. We're I like, can imagine it.
0: Well, she looks at me. She's like, I'm like, are you okay? And she has this big smile on her face. Just absolutely huge. Like, I'm like, you're not okay.
1: You're not okay. And you're in a lot of pain.
0: And her mom comes up behind her, picks her up, and that's when the smile just melts into tears as the mom carries her away. And she's just crying. But how often in life do we put a brave face on things when we're not okay? Mm-hmm. So when you see some of those smiles today, when you see some of those people going through their lives, understand that what you're seeing in that moment might not be what they're really going through.
1: Right.
0: And let's remember that and show Jesus to everyone we meet. This is Kinship Radio.
2: All right. I read this verse the other day in the Bible, and I thought, nobody thinks this would apply to marriage, but it does.
1: This is a sneaky good marriage verse.
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2: 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First go and be reconciled to them, then come and offer your gift. I thought, in our marriage, resolve it now. Resolve it quickly. Talk. Do whatever it takes.
1: Because this matters to God, and it's really important for us to resolve it quickly.
2: Yeah, and I think it's hard to walk with God when you aren't walking well with your spouse. Mm-hmm. So let me say, if you need to have a conversation today, have it today, not tomorrow.
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2: 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But you shut the mouth of that lion, and he walked out the next day.

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1: Matthew West there with Unashamed.
0: So what's something people do in public that really gets on your nerves?
1: We want to hear from you this morning. I'm sure there's some funny things that are going to come out of this. 800-810-6758.
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2: Good morning. It is Thursday. It's also 7 o'clock, and here are a few things you need to know.
3: The historic Kern Bridge over the Blue Earth River in Mankato will reopen late October as a pedestrian and bicycle trail connecting Sibley and Land of Memories Parks. Originally built as the state's oldest roadway bridge, the restored structure was mostly funded through non-city resources.
2: I have not crossed this bridge before, but I need to.
3: I'm sure it's going to be a beautiful view.
2: Yeah.
3: Well, if the leaves haven't fallen off completely.
2: Not yet.
3: But there's some foliage to enjoy. Olmsted County officials remind property owners that the payment deadline for the second half of 2026 real and personal property taxes is today, October 15th. You can pay online, by mail, phone, or in person to avoid late fees. Second half agricultural property taxes remain due November 16th. Minnesota voters face a pivotal election season with the House, Senate, and Governor's Office on the ballot at the same time. Control of these three key branches will establish the state's legislative policy direction and influence government priorities for the next 4 years. Ahead of Israel's upcoming national election, political parties across the spectrum are presenting opposing visions for the nation's future. Security concerns, post-war governance, and mandatory military service exemptions remain as central campaign issues as voters choose between candidate platforms leading up to Election Day. For Mission Network News, a Christian hospital in India is planning to establish a new nursing school to combat severe local healthcare shortages. Bibles for the World aims to train healthcare professionals locally, navigating regulatory approvals and infrastructure requirements. I'm LaDonna, and now you're up to date on Kinship Radio.
2: Your Kinship forecast for today: expect showers with temperatures reaching the mid-50s. Tonight, clouds begin to break with a slight chance of rain, lows in the low 40s. Tomorrow will turn sunny and breezy with a slight chance of rain and highs in the mid-50s. Still chilly this morning, 49 in the Twin Cities, 53 in Rochester, 52 in Fort Dodge, and 48 in Mankato. 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

0: 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It is 7:06. Tasha Layton, their great song, Worship Through It.
1: The complaining has commenced. What is something that people do in public that really gets on your nerves? 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Michael, tell us what's up.
2: It's when they're not aware of their surroundings, the people around them. Just all about themselves, focused on getting their pumpkin spice latte for $9. Then they go out and complain about gas prices. Meanwhile, you're just trying to get around the line so you can go to the restroom.
0: Just pay attention, people. That's what he's saying. A little harshly, you know, calling out the poor person just wants their, they want their pumpkin spice.
1: Like, just blissfully shopping, enjoying myself. Just say, excuse me. If I'm in your way, just say excuse me and go to the restroom.
0: I mean, we're Midwesterners. We know how to do this. Oh, can I budge right past you? I mean,
1: and then I would move and let you through. It's not a big deal. Goodness. But so, what's that thing that people do in public that really gets on your nerves? 800-810-6758.
0: Up next, we got the Kinship Bible Quiz. Here's the author from Brandon Lake on Kinship Radio. Take

0: 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That was the author from Brandon Lake. It is 7:12. 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
1: 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Here's your Kinship Radio Bible Quiz question. How long was rain withheld after Elijah's prayer? So how long was rain withheld after Elijah's prayer?
0: Call now, 800-810-6758. Here's Honestly, We Just Need Jesus from Tarion on Kinship Radio.

0: Kinship Radio, the all-new Mornings with Ryan and LaDonna. That was Never Been a Moment from Micah Tyler. It is 7:19. We are playing the Kinship Bible Quiz.
1: Here was the question this morning. How long was rain withheld after Elijah's prayer?
0: Cammie, what do you think about that?
2: 3.5 years.
0: 3.5 years is correct, Cammie. Great job. Now, this one was a little bit tricky and complicated. So how long was rain withheld after Elijah's prayer? Well, if you go to 1 Kings 17, it says, as the Lord, the God of Israel, lives, whom I serve, there will be neither dew nor rain in the next few years, except in my word. So some of you are saying few years.
1: Right.
0: But over in the book of James, chapter 5, it says, Elijah was a human being, even as we are. He prayed earnestly that it would not rain, and it did not rain on the land for 3.5 years.
1: So exactly.
0: You had to do a little bit more digging today. and some of you really did. That was Cammie from Janesville. She was our only phone caller to get it right, actually.
1: Nice.
0: Then by text, Dan from Marshall was first, Dave from Mankato second, and Matt from Truman sneaking in there at third. A little bit tougher today, but you all came through.
1: Yeah, great job.
0: This is Kinship Radio.
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1: That was Eaten Away by Jamie McDonald.
0: Thank you to everybody. 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Audrey went to Venmo.
1: That's right.
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1: Woohoo!
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1: Good morning. It's 7:31, and here is a few things you need to know.
2: The historic Kern Bridge over the Blue Earth River in Mankato will reopen late October as a pedestrian and bicycle trail connecting Sibley and Land of Memories parks. Olmsted County officials remind property owners that the payment deadline for the second half of 2026 real and personal property taxes is today. Second half agricultural property taxes remain due November 16th. Minnesota voters face a pivotal election season with the House, Senate, and governor's office on the ballot. Political analysts note that control of these three key branches will establish the state's legislative power for the next 4 years. Ahead of Israel's upcoming election, political parties are presenting opposing visions for the nation's future. Security concerns, post-war governance, and mandatory military service exemptions remain central campaign issues. I'm LaDonna, and here's Ryan Fried with your weather.
1: Your Kinship forecast on this Thursday. Expect showers today, temperatures reaching into the mid-50s. Tonight, clouds begin to break with a slight chance of rain and lows in the low 40s. Tomorrow will turn mostly sunny and breezy with a slight chance of showers and highs in the mid-50s. 49 in the Twin Cities, 53 in Rochester, 52 in Fort Dodge, and we have 48 in Mankato where the rain is starting to fall. 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

0: 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That was God Be the Glory from We Are Messengers at 7:36.
1: Something to consider this month is that it is Pastor Appreciation Month.
0: Yes.
1: So, I don't know, it's just this wonderful opportunity, I think, to thank your pastor, not only for what they do in front of the congregation, but also for the so many things that they do behind the scenes. So if you're doing something special for them, or you've done something for them in the past, or you have a great idea to share, we'd love to hear from you. You can give us a call, 800-810-6758. And thank you so much to the pastors who are listening now.
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0: Job there and steady my heart. It is 7:40 and we're just getting things off our chest today.
1: Hey Norma, thanks for calling in. Do you have an answer to this question? What is something that people do in public that really gets on your nerves?
2: Oh boy, the minute it came out of your guys' mouth. You know, when people stand at a buffet and they eat right off the line while they're standing there waiting, that just grosses me out.
0: You had to call in, didn't you, Norma? You're like, I have to tell you what I've seen, what I've experienced.
1: Just standing there at the buffet line. I don't know if I've ever seen this happen, like, with my own two eyes, but...
0: They're just testing out the food, you know? Well, you don't want to get a whole scoop of it. Maybe it doesn't taste good, and then you'd have to waste it. So I see why they do it. I also see why it's disgusting. So,
1: well, what's something that people do in public that really gets on your nerves? Give us a call at 800-810-6758.
0: Here's Hallelujah from Elevation Worship on Kinship Radio.

0: Kenship Radio, the all-new Mornings with Ryan and LaDonna. That was My Defender from Jeremy Camp at 7:47. LaDonna, what's something people do in public that really gets on your nerves?
1: I mean, I have a short list, but...
0: Oh, I have a long list.
1: But, I mean, I think the thing that really gets on my nerves sometimes is when we're, like, eating somewhere. If you're at a restaurant out in public and you just have really bad table manners, like, if I just... You know, I look over casually and then someone is casually like picking food out of their teeth and eating it. Or like just those little habits that are like, that's kind of nasty.
0: And you see Ryan with his elbows on the table.
1: Okay, that's not bad. That's not gross.
0: Oh, good. I can do that. That's fine.
1: But just like being, yeah. Those little things. What about you?
0: My wife shared one the other day. I'm like, yeah, I agree. She's like, when did it become acceptable to look at your phone in like a waiting room with the volume full blast? When did, because apparently it happened multiple times to her. She had some appointments last week.
1: Yeah.
0: And they would be just be watching videos, all the audio, all the bad language, whatever they're watching, just out in the open.
1: Full blast.
0: I
1: don't like that either.
0: Headphones, earbuds, they're a thing.
1: Or turn it down and put on the captions right, so you can just read what's happening.
0: So many options beyond full blast. So, hey, that's what bugs us. What bugs you? What's something people do in public that really gets on your nerves? 800-810-6758. 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
2: Some birds use car tires to crack nuts. Others flap their wings to open automatic doors. Others lead humans to beehives, knowing the humans can extract the honeycomb. Experts say a bird's ability to innovate implies intelligence. Which birds are the smartest? Some people say a parrot for obvious reasons, but crows and ravens may take the prize. They make tools out of sticks and stones. They colonize new lands, which means overcoming new challenges. Researchers say comparing a bird's brain to a primate's, often the bird will come out on top. Yet despite the intelligence of birds, they remain dependent for all their needs. And in a different way, so do we. In Matthew 6, Jesus reminds us to look at the birds of the air. He says, "Birds neither sow nor reap nor gather into barns, and yet your heavenly Father feeds them. Are you not of more value than they?" I'm David Wolin at haventoday.org.
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4: The Mankato Salvation Army is conducting its annual Bundle Me Warm winter clothing giveaway this week during MEA break to assist local families. 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
3: Yeah, it is going to get colder. We are going to need the warm stuff.
4: Yes, kids are going to need mittens and hats and all those awesome things. So, Fairfax residents led a successful community effort to display more than 60 banners honoring local veterans across town. Inspired by a neighboring community, she organized the project alongside city officials to recognize service members. The city plans to keep the banners up through Veterans Day. A new report reveals that forever chemicals were detected at all 91 tested Minnesota River and Lake locations between 2022 and 2024. Environmental advocates warn these synthetic pollutants pose long-term health risks and are calling for expanded state testing to cover additional waterways.
3: I guess I gotta stop drinking out of the river.
4: Please.
3: I'm not doing that.
4: A federal judge extended a court order preventing the Trump administration from banning reporters from CNN, MS Now, and Political from the White House. The judge issued a preliminary injunction protecting press credentials for 78 journalists as First Amendment lawsuits proceed. And for Mission Network News, terror groups in Yemen and Somalia are forming unexpected alliances, sharing weapons and training across the Gulf of Aden. In response, ministry organization Unknown Nations is equipping local believers from neighboring regions to distribute solar-powered audio Bibles. I'm LaDonna, and here's Ryan with your weather.
3: Your Kinship forecast today, a wet day ahead with showers likely and currently falling, and highs in the mid-50s. Tonight's skies become partly cloudy, slight chance of rain, lows in the low 40s. Tomorrow's going to clear up a bit. Sunshine, breezy conditions, chances of some showers and highs in the mid-50s. 48 chilly degrees in the Twin Cities, 53 in Rochester, 52 in Fort Dodge, and we're the coldest in Mankato at 47.
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0: Kinship Radio, the all-new mornings with Ryan and LaDonna. It is 8:03. Good morning. Thank you for tuning in today. That was the Gospel Truth from Brandon Heath. And this morning, we're talking about things that get on your nerves, especially in public. So the question, what's something people do in public that really gets on your nerves? Cammy, what is that?
1: Talking on their phone. Especially if they're doing it you can hear them and that you can't hear the other person, and it's like, who are you talking to? Like, they have a thing in their ears. Who are you talking to? Oh, you're not talking to me. I thought you were talking to me for a moment.
2: I don't find that too disturbing. I mean, I know they're talking on the phone. I know that they're not going to talk to me if it's a stranger. I don't know.
0: It is weird, though. Have you ever been, like, in an elevator or something and the guy next to you just starts talking?
2: No.
0: I have. And I'm like, oh, well, what do you mean by that? And then he points at his ear because he's on Bluetooth.
2: Because he's having a conversation with somebody that you can't even see.
0: Yeah. Exactly. Or they're, like, they're in public and they're really loud. Well, you know, when I land in Chicago, I'm going to go to,
2: Or they're having a really personal conversation, and everyone is just listening to the one side. Funny. Yeah. Well, what is something that people do in public that really gets on your nerves? Tell me about it, 800-810-6758.
0: And whatever these pet peeves are, just know that they can't steal your joy. Here's Josiah Queen on Kinship Radio. In the

0: Kinship Radio, the all-new Mornings with Ryan and LaDonna. It is 8:07, and that was Can't Steal My Joy by Josiah Queen. What's something people do in public that really gets on your nerves, LaDonna? Susan from New Ulm texted us, and she said, when people spit, just...
1: Oh, ew.
0: Just, yeah. I remember as a kid, there was a time when it was cool. As a kid, I would spit, and then I got grossed out by someone else. I was like, yeah, I'm not doing that anymore.
1: Yeah.
0: Not cool.
1: David from Camrar, he says, you know, people kind of just wearing spandex as a fabric, that probably shouldn't be worn in public.
0: I'm on board, as in don't. I don't, yeah. I'd rather people not do that.
1: Well, what's something that people do in public that really gets on your nerves? Text in or call 800-810-6758.

0: On the night you fall in all the pieces, you can bring your lonely heart to Jesus. 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
1: To all our local farmers out in the fields today, we're praying for your safety this harvest. 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

0: 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That was Katie Nicole and Have Your Way. It is 8:14.
1: Hey, what's something that people do in public that really gets on your nerves, Laura?
2: When people are driving and they're in the turning lane, but they don't turn their blinker on until they're in the turning lane.
0: Oh.
2: I already know they're turning. So I just wish that people would turn the blinker on before they got to the turning lane. Then I would know they're turning.
0: Yes.
1: Exactly. Just turn on the blinker.
2: How hard can that be, right? The world is in such a hurry. I don't know. And stopping at stop signs, but don't get me started.
0: All the driving etiquette things. I think we did get you started, Laura. I think she could have gone for 5 more minutes. Is there a driving thing that bugs you?
1: I guess not. I think I'm the person who probably bugs other drivers. I wouldn't say that I'm the best driver. I mean, sometimes I'll be in the fast lane.
0: Yeah.
1: And then I'll forget what I'll be thinking about something and I'll forget
0: and
1: I'm in the fast.
0: Yeah,
1: exactly. And then other people that are in the slow lane will pass me. And then I'm like, oh, wait, I'm in the wrong lane. Sorry.
0: I get bothered when someone tailgates me.
1: Ooh.
0: And I get bothered.
1: Who wouldn't?
0: And I get bothered when someone's going too slow, which means I'm probably tailgating them, doing exactly the same thing that bothers me. If you'd like to answer this, give us a call, 800-810-6758. What's something people do in public that really gets on your nerves? This is Kinship Radio.
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1: Thanks for spending time with us this morning. That was Micah Tyler featuring Colton Dixon, Perfectly.
0: We'd love to pray for you. 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Find the prayer line, post your request. But occasionally people will text us in requests too. Susie did that, and we're going to pray for Susie and her request. Lord, thank you for Susie. We ask you to be with a doctor that has cancer that she knows. Father, we pray you be with this person. Help them to heal from this. Mm-hmm. Also, we ask you to be with Susie's friend, Mary. We don't know exactly what's going on with her, but you do, and you know what's going on with Susie as well. So we just pray for Susie and her requests here. In your name, amen.
1: Amen. Here's Ben Fuller, If I Got Jesus, on Kinship Radio.

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1: Good morning on a Thursday. It is 8:28, and here is a few things you need to know.
2: Mankato Salvation Army is conducting an annual Bundle Me Warm winter clothing giveaway during MEA break to assist local families. Organizers expect it to surpass last year's donated items.
1: Especially if you help out.
2: And it's happening now. Now is MEA break. A Fairfax resident led a successful community effort to display more than 60 banners honoring local veterans across town. The city plans to keep those banners up through Veterans Day. A new report reveals that forever chemicals were detected at all 91 tested Minnesota River and Lake locations between 2022 and 2024. Environmental advocates are calling for expanded state testing to cover additional waterways.
1: Well, at least it was 2024, so they're probably gone now.
2: Those forever chemicals.
1: They're probably gone. It's fine.
2: A federal judge extended a court order preventing the Trump administration from banning reporters from CNN, MS Now, and Politico from the White House. I'm LaDonna, and here's Ryan taking a look at your wet forecast.
1: Your Kinship forecast for today is wet. With showers likely, highs in the mid-50s tonight, skies become partly cloudy, slight rain chance overnight, lows in the low 40s, and then tomorrow we'll get some sunshine, a little breezy though, and there's still a slight chance of some rain, highs in the mid-50s. 48 degrees in the Twin Cities, 53 in Rochester, 52 in Fort Dodge, and 47 in Mankato. Here's Riley Clemens and For the Good on Kinship Radio. Who can

0: 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Riley Clemens there with For the Good. It is 8:33.
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0: That's interesting.
1: Not quite sure why that amount. 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

0: 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What Grace Can Do. It is 8:37, and it's time for the What Day Is It game.
1: All right, so there's a lot of different things that we could celebrate today. Believe it or not, yes, it's October 15th. You're probably thinking it's just a regular Thursday, but it's not. Ryan's gone through, and we're about to learn about three different holidays that land on today's date. But the thing is, two of them are real, and one of them is fake.
0: I like this list. So we got, first off, National Nebraska Day.
1: Oh, okay.
0: A day commemorating the state's admission to the Union. A day to honor Nebraska's unique history, vibrant culture, and resilient people. Or not. And then National I Love Lucy Day.
1: Okay, I've heard of this show. It's a sitcom, right? It was a sitcom, and it aired probably like around the 1950s.
0: Yeah, I'm laughing because you clearly haven't watched much of it.
1: No, I can see the main character's face, Lucy, in my mind. Yes, Lucy.
0: Yeah. But I've only watched it like once or twice, so you're not. Yeah. Anyway, I Love Lucy Day. And then National Cheese Curd Day.
1: Ooh, yeah.
0: Cheese curds. Oh.
1: Ooh, yeah.
0: I've never had a cheese curd I didn't like.
1: Ain't that right?
0: Cheese curds make every day better. But whether it's a holiday or not, you're going to have to think about that, LaDonna.
1: Yes, and if you want to help me out, text or call into 800-810-6758.
0: Now we'll be back in a song or two and find out what LaDonna thinks. Here's the Jesus Way from Phil Wickham on Kinship Radio.

0: Kinship Radio, the all-new Mornings with Ryan and LaDonna. Good morning. That was Who You Are from Chris Tomlin. It is 8:46, and we are playing the Kinship Radio What Day Is It game.
1: So out of these three options, two of them are real, one of them's fake. Ryan just made it up. National Nebraska Day. National I Love Lucy Day. National Cheese Curd Day.
0: Good some days.
1: Trying to figure out which one of them is not real. National Nebraska Day. It's interesting because we made a friend from Nebraska this morning.
0: Yeah.
1: New texter, new listener. Yeah, Matt from Nebraska. So I want to say that's a sign. Today probably is National Nebraska Day. I don't think it's fake. I think it's real. National I Love Lucy Day. What's so special about the show?
0: Oh, you're going to make some enemies. That's a much-loved sitcom.
1: I'm blissfully ignorant. I don't know.
0: Okay.
1: National Cheese Curd Day. I almost want to say that's too good to be true. So, Ryan, did you make up National Cheese Curd Day?
2: Not this time.
1: No.
0: Celebrate today with some cheese curds.
1: Yes.
0: I will. So
1: but
0: you're back
1: to... It's just like you said. I've never tried a cheese curd that I didn't like.
0: I mean, come on. Even a moldy one's probably pretty good.
1: Oh, man. Oh, man. Oh, man. Oh, man. Well, actually, now I could take the sign a different way. Did you make up National Nebraska Day?
0: Oh, I thought you were going to stick to your guns, but that you're correct.
1: I got it mixed up.
0: You got it right, though. Secondly, the Nebraska.
1: Exactly. I should have guessed that first.
0: Yeah, National Nebraska Day commemorates the state's admission to the Union on April 5th. So this is a real day. It's not today. Sorry, Matt. You have to wait till April 5th to celebrate your day. It is National I Love Lucy Day and, of course, Cheese Curd Day. Let's just dwell on that. Stick to the cheese. This is Kinship Radio.
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1: Caleb and John with Somebody Like Me.
0: 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How can you not? 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

0: 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We're also heard at KJLW Winnebago, KJGA Osage, KJLM Marshalltown, KJTS New Ulm, and translator K296 ER Mankato. 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
3: For your Kinship forecast, expect lots of clouds, some showers this morning, and highs only reaching into the lower 60s. For tonight, mostly cloudy, slight chance of rain and lows around 45. Tomorrow, you can expect showers and highs to be in the mid to upper 50s, definitely getting colder.
2: We got 49 degrees in the Twin Cities, 53 in Rochester, 53 in Fort Dodge, and 48 in Mankato. 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
1: All right, that was Lauren Daigle, Let It Be a Hallelujah. Great question with some really hilarious responses today. What's something people do in public that really gets on your nerves?
0: Hi, Sherry.
2: Hi, Ryan. Hi, LaDonna. This is Sherry from Fulda, and I laughed so hard when I heard this question because I had a real doozy. My ex-husband has since passed away, but it was his father, and he's passed away. But what we'd go to a restaurant, and my father-in-law would take his teeth out, and then he'd look at him and kind of get the napkin or the bottom of his shirt to get some food up or whatever. But the thing is, then he'd put them not back in his teeth, but leave them on the table.
0: Oh, no.
2: And I could not make myself say, Dad, put those in your mouth. But anyway, I was gagging. I was just gagging, and he didn't see anything wrong with that. So
1: I'm covering my face.
2: Oh. I know.
0: Oh, my, Sherry. I can totally see why that would bother you somehow. Somehow. That the teeth
1: really?
0: just sitting
1: somehow?
0: There. Somehow.
1: That is hilarious. Oh. Put those teeth back in, Dad. What's something that people do in public that really gets on your nerves? If you'd like to share with us, give us a call. Text in 800-810-6758.
0: 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It's

0: Kinship Radio, the all-new Mornings with Ryan and LaDonna. It is 9:09. That was Revival from Jeremy Camp.
1: You know, I've just been hearing this word a lot lately.
0: No. The word no?
1: No.
0: Not that one? A different word.
1: Yes, you have to guess a different word.
0: Okay, well you're going to tell us, right?
1: I mean, I guess. You didn't even want to guess what the word was. What a party pooper.
0: I did, no.
1: Okay, so there's this word that I've been hearing about a lot, and I'm going to tell you about it in just a moment.
0: Okay.
1: Here's Brandon Lake with That's Who I Praise on Kinship Radio.
2: I want to dance like David. I want a faith like Paul. I want to sing like Silas tearing down the prison walls. I want to face that fire. It won't

0: Kinship Radio, the all-new Mornings with Ryan and LaDonna. It is 9:16, and that was Any More from Kane.
1: So I've been hearing a word a lot, and the word is forgiveness.
0: Oh, okay.
1: Yeah, like that word has just been highlighted in my mind a lot recently. I mean, even today's verse of the day, bear with each other and forgive one another. If any of you has a grievance against someone, forgive as the Lord forgave you. That's found in Colossians chapter 3, verse 13. And often I find myself having conversations with God, trying to argue that, hey, like, can I forgive someone but just not trust them again? Or forgive them and shut them out of my life? But that's not really what we're supposed to do. And what that is I'm wanting to hold on to my hurt rather than just let it go. But the word says to forgive as the Lord forgave me. So the process of forgiving is just like longer and more difficult than I anticipated. And if you're in the same boat, one thing to keep in mind is that we may not, you know, be able to change what that person has done or what someone has done. But with God's help, we can choose how we respond. We're Kinship Radio.
2: 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Melvin was a father whose faith and character left a meaningful legacy. Thank you, Chuck and Rebecca, for honoring him today on Kinship Radio.
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1: Great song there by Passion. Just that good.
0: Thank you. I just want to say thank you so much to everyone who helped us out last week during our fall fundraiser, our share. A lot of you gave. It was an incredible week.
1: Yeah.
0: I will say we did fall short, so you are still needed, and you can still give online at kinshipradio.org. Like Colleen did from Faribault.
1: Woo-hoo!
0: She gave $500 yesterday. So thank you very much. And again, you can give too right now at kinshipradio.org. Here's I Love Jesus from Mac Powell on Kinship Radio.

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2: Looking at your Kinship weather, look for showers today with highs only in the mid-50s. Kind of chilly out. Tonight, becoming partly cloudy, slight chance of rain and lows near 40. Then for your Friday, expect skies to be mostly sunny, but it's going to feel breezy. Slight chance of showers with highs in the mid-50s.
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1: Here's your verse of the day. It's found in Colossians chapter 3, verse 13. Bear with each other and forgive one another if any of you has a grievance against someone. Forgive as the Lord forgave you. Again, that was found in Colossians chapter 3, verse 13.
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1: And that was Francesca Battistelli, Write Your Story.
0: She had the biggest smile on her face, LaDonna, but I could see her eye twitching. I could see right through it.
1: Ooh, what was going on there?
0: I'll tell you next. Here's Make It Well from Mercy Me on Kinship Radio.
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1: That was third day. Your love is like a river.
0: Over the weekend, my family and I went north to visit some friends, and they have a lot of kids, too, which is fun to watch the kids interact. They have a little, I think maybe 7-year-old girl. Her name is Emmeline.
1: Oh, that's cute.
0: And we were sitting there at like a church potluck thing. She's in a chair. She's telling a story. She leans forward. The chair goes out from under her.
1: Oh.
0: Her face smacks the table.
1: You're kidding me.
0: And she hits the ground with the chair on top of her. We're all like, and she gets up and she looks at me.
1: Right. We're all just gasping. I can imagine it.
0: Well, she looks at me. She's like, I'm like, are you okay? And she has this big smile on her face. Just absolutely huge. Like, I'm like, you're not okay.
1: You're not okay. And you're in a lot of pain.
0: And her mom comes up behind her, picks her up, and that's when the smile just melts into tears as the mom carries her away, and she's just crying. But how often in life do we put a brave face on things when we're not okay?
1: Mm-hmm.
0: So when you see some of those smiles today, when you see some of those people going through their lives, understand that what you're seeing in that moment might not be what they're really going through.
1: Right.
0: And let's remember that and show Jesus to everyone we meet. 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
2: 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He wasn't a religious man and still isn't, but when he asked for help, he got the help he needed. Should a non-Christian pray to God? I know this. The Bible says that God resists the proud, but gives grace to the humble. I would encourage anyone in need of help to humble himself before God and ask, and let God do the answering. This is David Jeremiah, encouraging you to get on the road to new life. 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

0: 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It's 9:53.
1: Thursday, Friday Junior. Thanks so much for spending time with us today. Just one more thing.
0: Sometimes, LaDonna, I use words I don't understand so I can sound more photosynthesis.
1: What is that supposed to mean?
0: More gregarious.
1: I don't even know what that... I know what photosynthesis is.
0: Uh-huh.
1: But what do you mean by...
0: Some more cacophony. I'm using big words I don't understand.
1: Just stop.
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1: Kinship Radio, it's 10 a.m. Showers likely today and a high near 55. Slight chance for rain overnight, a low down to 42. Sunshine and a chance of showers for your Friday and a high near 55. It is currently 52 in Rochester, 52 in the Twin Cities, 56 in Fort Dodge, 51 in Mankato. 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

American Ship Radio, CC Winans, Believe For It, 10:03. I'm so glad you joined me today. My name is Heather. You know, everybody's got their strengths and weaknesses. I mean, what may be a strength for you is not for me. As I look around my office is a mess. I am a messy note taker. I'm a messy organizer, if you even want to call it organizing. Now, obviously, I'm good at lots of other things, but there are times when I'm like, man, I really just wish I had that gift because I think it would make my life a whole lot easier. Kinship Radio. If you-

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Thank God. It's 10:11. Hey there, my name is Heather, and our fundraiser was last week. 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

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Sometimes

0: Kinship Radio, Matthew West and Good. It's 10:22. My name is Heather. I'm glad you joined me today. You know, it doesn't matter how old you get, sometimes you just want to talk to your mom. Our son, who is in the Navy, called me kind of out of the blue, middle of the day, and I asked him if I could call him back, and I got a little worried because I thought, well, you know, what's going on? He called me and he said, I'm sick. I got a really bad ear infection. I'm sick in quarters. I'm like, oh, no. And for me, like when I'm sick, I don't want to talk to anybody. You know, I just want to sleep and be left alone. He was like, well, let's chat for a little bit. And I was like, oh, okay. Kinship Radio.
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Showers likely today and a high near 55. Slight chance for rain overnight and a low down to 42. Sunny and breezy, but a slight chance for showers for your Friday and a high near 55. It is 56 in Fort Dodge, 52 in the Twin Cities and in Rochester, 51 in Mankato. Here's Tasha Layton. Meet me in the Valley. Kinship Radio. You can't

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It's 10:39. I'm glad you're here. My name is Heather, and we get a lot of prayer requests that come in, and I want to take some time to pray for one right now. This is an anonymous prayer request. God, I just want to pray for this person. Thank you, God, that you're protecting his wife, his children, his grandchildren. Thank you, he's saying, for dying on the cross, Lord. And we thank you for that as well. Thank you for loving us, God. Thank you for hearing our prayers and never leaving us alone. In Jesus' name, amen. Kinship Radio.

0: Friendship Radio, Peter Burton, Where Would I Be? It's 10:46. I'm glad you're here. My name is Heather. You know, there's ways we can redeem Halloween, and maybe some of that is doing more biblical costumes. What do you got?
1: The armor of God, the sword and the shield, breastplate, the sandals, the whole nine yards.
0: I love it. And it wouldn't be that hard to do either. 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

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It's all joy. 10:52. I appreciate you being here. My name is Heather. Our verse today comes from Colossians 3:13. Bear with each other and forgive one another if any of you has a grievance against someone. Forgive as the Lord forgave you. Easier said than done, right? But man, has there been a lot of forgiveness for me. That's Colossians 3:13. That's our verse today, Kinship Radio.

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1: Kinship Radio, it's 11 a.m. Showers likely today and a high near 55. Slight chance for rain overnight and a low down to 42. Sunny, breezy, but a chance of showers tomorrow and a high near 55. It is currently 56 in Fort Dodge, 52 in the Twin Cities, 53 in Rochester, 52 in Mankato. 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

Championship Radio, Ann Wilson, God Story, 1103. Hi there. My name is Heather. I love those little candy pumpkins. I'll be happy when they're not in the stores anymore. I limit myself. But I pulled, went in, you know, to get a piece of candy out, and I pulled out a piece of candy corn, and I was appalled. I was like, how dare they put a piece of candy corn in with my pumpkins? I know, first world problems. Kinship Radio.

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It's 11:10. I'm glad you're here. My name is Heather, and October is Pastor Appreciation Month, and it isn't just about your pastor, but maybe ministry leaders in your church as well. I know I'm going to be writing a letter to our worship leader. She does such an amazing job of ushering us into the presence of God. I just want her to know how much I appreciate the time that she takes to do that. But however you can, encourage your pastor and ministry leaders this month. Kinship Radio.

0: 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Hi there, my name is Heather. We're talking today about how we can redeem costumes this time of year, maybe with a biblical purpose.
1: What about Daniel's in the Lion's Den?
0: I would love to see someone creative run with that, but that's probably a little too complicated for me, Kinship Radio. God of

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It's 11:29. Hi there. My name is Heather. Showers are likely today and a high near 55. We got some rain overnight and a low down to 42. Mostly sunny, breezy, but we do have a chance for rain tomorrow and a high near 55. It is currently 52 in the Twin Cities, 53 in Rochester, 56 in Fort Dodge, 52 in Mankato. It's Shane and Shane. You've already won. 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

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My name is Heather. 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

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Hi there. My name is Heather. You know, there's some things that just happen in this life, and they can cause frustration. But sometimes you might need a perspective shift. My husband and I have two older cars. I mean, like 2007. Okay, they're older cars. And they break down. My husband's had a lot of issues with his car recently, and it's been a frustration. And I kind of said to him, I was like, we don't have a car payment. And I think it's unrealistic to just think that we're not going to have to put money into these cars. But that is a shift for me. I used to see that as a huge inconvenience. And now I'm like, well, realistically,

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That's Kane, 1152. Hi there. My name is Heather. I'm actually going to get to see them this weekend, and I'm very excited about that. I've never seen just them in concert, but I don't know if you know this about them, but every show has a color theme, and everybody's supposed to wear that color. So I'm thankful that I have a red shirt, because when I see them, I'm supposed to wear red. Here's Phil Wickham, Till I Found You, Kinship Radio.

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1: Kinship Radio, it's 12 p.m. Showers today and a high near 55. We could see some rain overnight and a low down to 42. Slight chance for rain for your Friday and a high near 55. It is currently 52 in the Twin Cities, 56 in Fort Dodge, 53 in Rochester and in Mankato. 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
1: Kinship Radio, that's Zach Williams, Heart of God. It's 12:04. I appreciate you listening. My name is Heather. Colossians 3:13 is our verse today. Bear with each other and forgive one another if any of you has a grievance against someone. Forgive as the Lord forgave you. That's Colossians 3:13. It's our verse today. 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

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It's 12:11. I'm so glad you stopped by. My name is Heather. You know, I don't get to see the full picture. Neither do you. God has been reminding me of that quite a bit because I think I know what's going on. And he's like, oh, no, no. You have no idea. There's all these other things going on behind the scenes that you don't know about. And I look at that in light of the people that I'm talking about. God loves them more than I do. And he's working things out for them. And he's working for their good as well. Kinship Radio.

0: 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Hi there. My name is Heather. 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

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Showers today and a high near 55. Slight chance for rain overnight and a low down to 42. We could see some showers for your Friday and a high near 55. It is currently 52 in the Twin Cities, 53 in Rochester, 56 in Fort Dodge, and 53 in Mankato. How can you not? Here's Leanna Crawford, Kinship Radio.

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That's John Reddick and Holding On. It's 12:34. I'm so glad you joined me today. Hi, I'm Heather. You know, every once in a while, you got to do something that will spark joy. I got phone holders that look like my cat. So I just got them off Amazon. They're pretty inexpensive, but they're orange cats. And I have to tell you, I have one on my desk and I have one in my kitchen, and they just make me so happy. Kinship Radio.

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0: Kinship Radio, Josiah Queen, Demons. It's 12:44. I'm so glad you stopped by. My name is Heather. Trying to come up with ideas on how to redeem costumes. What you got?
1: Hey, I was just listening about the costumes, and I was thinking of Joseph with all of his colors.
0: I love that. And I think it would be pretty easy to do, too. 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
2: You know, close to 40% of kids in the U.S. live between separated or divorced parents. And generally, those parents know not to ask their child to choose between them. You would never do that, right? But inadvertently, you might be. 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It's not a competition. Just love your kids. 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

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My weakest

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1: 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We could see some rain overnight and a low in the lower 40s. Sunny, breezy, but a slight chance of rain for your Friday and a high near 55. It is currently 54 in Fort Dodge, 52 in the Twin Cities and in Rochester, 53 in Mankato. Here's 1,000 times. 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

made his mercies new, 'cause he knew we'd forget all the things he's done and just how good he

Kinship Radio. We are messengers. It's a thousand times. 103. Appreciate you being here. My name is Heather. You know, a true, genuine thank you, it goes a long way. It's very easy for me to say thanks or thank you or I appreciate that. But when someone is very intentional, which I had someone do that recently with me, and I knew, like, they meant it wholeheartedly, it meant a lot. It was like they saw everything that I had been doing, and they genuinely appreciated what I had been doing. It was huge. Kinship Radio.

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Honestly, we just need Jesus. 111. Hey there. My name is Heather, and October is Pastor Appreciation Month, and there's lots of different ways that you can show appreciation to your church staff, including your pastors. Maybe get a gift card, give them a note of encouragement, just stop them after service and say, hey, thank you for what you do to keep our church going and feeding people. 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

0: 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It's 122. Hi there. My name is Heather. Kind of try to figure out ways that we can redeem costumes and maybe come up with some, you know, Bible costumes.
1: About costumes for Halloween. One year I put branches all over myself and matches that had already been lit, and I went as the burning bush.
0: I absolutely love that. I would have loved to have seen it. 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

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It's 129. Showers today and a high in the mid-50s. Slight chance for rain overnight and a low down to 42. Sunny, breezy, but a slight chance for rain for your Friday and a high near 55. It is currently 52 in the Twin Cities and in Rochester, 54 in Fort Dodge, 53 in Mankato. Here's Josh Baldwin. Thank you, Jesus. Kinship Radio.

Relationship Radio, Josh Baldwin. Thank you, Jesus. 133. Appreciate you being here. My name is Heather. You know, God's not worried. I mean, I may be worried about a whole lot of stuff, but he's not there wringing his hands going, oh, I just don't know what's going to happen. The God of the universe, who knew that we needed Jesus to die on the cross for us, is working. He's in charge. Nothing happens without his knowledge. I can rest in that today. Kinship Radio.

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0: 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That's Katie Nicole, Naomi Rain. My God, can 145. 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

0: This I know. Kinship Radio, Ryan Stevenson, This I Know. It's 1:50. Hi there. My name is Heather. This verse today, it might be for you, but I know it's for me. Colossians 3:13. Bear with each other and forgive one another if any of you has a grievance against someone. Forgive as the Lord forgave you. It's Colossians 3:13. That's our verse today. 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
1: Kinship Radio. Good afternoon. I am Jack Robertson. The weather forecast for tonight, becoming partly cloudy. We'll see a slight chance for rain, lows in the low 40s. Becoming sunny on Friday. It'll be breezy with a slight chance for showers, highs in the mid-50s. With sunshine for Saturday as we head into the weekend with highs in the low 60s. It's 50 in Mankato, 50 in Rochester. In the Twin Cities, it's 49 and 53 in Fort Dodge. And that's your weather forecast on Kinship Radio. Can you-

0: Kinship Radio. It's a new hallelujah. Michael W. Smith. Good afternoon. I am Jack Robertson. Welcome to the afternoon show with Casting Crowns, all because of mercy.
1: I could stand here and try to tell you I found my way here on my own, brought to life this heart of stone, made up my own mind to change my own life, working my own way to good, as if anybody could. But the truth is, I've been broken since my very first breath.

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Good afternoon. I am Jack Robertson. 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

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It's greater. It's mercy me. I'm Jack. Good afternoon. As we are celebrating Pastor Appreciation Month, we are going to take the time and the opportunity to honor a few more pastors this afternoon. If there's a pastor that you would love to honor, the studio line, 800-810-6758. 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Hey, God.

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Good afternoon. I am Jack Robertson. The weather forecast for tonight becoming partly cloudy. We'll see a slight chance for rain, lows in the low 40s. Becoming sunny on Friday. It'll be breezy with a slight chance for showers, highs in the mid 50s. With sunshine for Saturday as we head into the weekend with highs in the low 60s. It's 50 in Mankato, 50 in Rochester. In the Twin Cities, it's 49 and 53 in Fort Dodge. And that's your weather forecast on Kinship Radio.

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1: Kinship Radio. Good afternoon. I am Jack. Your verse of the day for today, Colossians 3 and 13. Bear with each other and forgive one another. If any of you has a grievance against someone, forgive as the Lord forgave you. Your verse of the day, Kinship Radio.

0: afterwards. She already had her first eye surgery, but she has her second one coming up on the 21st. So, Father, we pray for Arlene. Father, we thank you for the first procedure. And, Father, we pray for the second procedure coming up on the 21st. Father, we pray that there would be no complications, that there would be no issue with the anesthesia. We pray that she would recover quickly from it and that everything would go exactly as planned, if not better than planned, because your hand is on her. Be with the doctors, be with everybody that's involved in this process. We thank you for it. In Jesus' name we pray, amen. If you'd like to pray for Arlene, if you'd like to pray for some of our other friends that have submitted a prayer request on the prayer line, you can go to kinshipradio.org.
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2: 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Melvin was a father whose faith and character left a meaningful legacy. 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

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A very good afternoon. I am Jack. You don't have to pretend everything is good to be grateful. Let's be honest. You can have a difficult day and still find something to thank God for. Your circumstances, they may not have changed, but gratitude can change where you're looking. Instead of only seeing what's missing, you start noticing what's still there. 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
1: 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Good afternoon. I am Jack Robertson. The weather forecast for tonight, becoming partly cloudy. We'll see a slight chance for rain, lows in the low 40s. Becoming sunny on Friday. It'll be breezy with a slight chance for showers, highs in the mid 50s. With sunshine for Saturday as we head into the weekend with highs in the low 60s. It's 50 in Mankato, 50 in Rochester. In the Twin Cities, it's 49 and 53 in Fort Dodge. And that's your weather forecast on Kinship Radio.

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Good afternoon. I am Jack. Our fall fundraiser, we did fall a little bit short, but you know what? 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

0: Kinship Radio, continuing to celebrate Pastor Appreciation Month. Good afternoon, I am Jack. Would love to hear about your pastor. The studio line, 800-810-6758. 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
1: Yeah, I was just wanting to say a word about my pastor at Mount Vernon Baptist Church, Randy Burdo. 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

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Good afternoon. I am Jack Robertson. The weather forecast for tonight becoming partly cloudy. We'll see a slight chance for rain, lows in the low 40s. Becoming sunny on Friday. It'll be breezy with a slight chance for showers, highs in the mid 50s. With sunshine for Saturday as we head into the weekend with highs in the low 60s. It's 50 in Mankato, 50 in Rochester. In the Twin Cities, it's 49 and 53 in Fort Dodge. And that's your weather forecast on Kinship Radio.

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Good afternoon. I am Jack. Your verse of the day for today, Colossians 3:13. Bear with each other and forgive one another. If any of you has a grievance against someone, forgive as the Lord forgave you. Your verse of the day, Kinship Radio.

0: 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Walk with Jesus. I am Jack. Good afternoon. In your marriage, do you have a tendency to have a rule follower and then a rule breaker? It can definitely create some conflict and definitely creates a few issues within your marriage and can honestly sometimes set you up for disaster. But that's the topic of conversation tonight. Focus on the Family, coming up at 8:30. The guest, her name is Tricia Davis, is going to talk about how she is the rule follower and her husband is the rule breaker. And they're going to give you some really great advice about how to manage that in your household. 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

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I am Jack Robertson. 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
1: Good afternoon, I'm Jack Robertson on Kinship Radio and a few things that you need to know. Olmsted County Public Works is evaluating options to rehab Frank's Ford Bridge, a historic 1895 structure in Orinoco, closed since 2011. Officials face public opposition as residents petition to keep the bridge in place. Soul Foods grocer in North Mankato gave away 9,000 fresh eggs to support local customers. The owner provided a tray of 30 eggs with any store purchase. In Minnesota's 1st Congressional District race, Democrat candidate Jake Johnson is weighing legal action over a campaign ad from Republican Representative Brad Finstadt. Johnson claims the ad uses a deepfake image depicting him alongside Governor Waltz. And Pope Leo had surgery that confirmed that he has lung cancer. The Vatican reports that the Pope had a tranquil night as he recovers from the procedure. And the weather forecast for tonight, becoming partly cloudy, slight chance for rain, lows in the low 40s. Becoming sunny, breezy on Friday. We'll see a slight chance for showers, highs in the mid-50s, and then sunny with highs in the low 60s on Saturday. It's 50 in Mankato, 50 in Rochester. In the Twin Cities, it's 49, and Fort Dodge at 53. I'm Jack Robertson, and now you're up to date on Kinship Radio.

perfectly. Kinship Radio. I'm Jack Robertson. Good afternoon. Thank you. Thank you. Thank you. What an incredible week last week for our Kinship Radio fall fundraiser. 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Something.

0: Kinship Radio, continuing to celebrate Pastor Appreciation Month. Good afternoon, I am Jack. Would love to hear about your pastor. The studio line, 800-810-6758. You can text that number as well.
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1: 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His name's Jeff May, and they just make you feel at home when you're there. You never meet a stranger. They hug your neck if it's the first time you've been there. And they help anybody that they can. Just want to let him know how much I appreciate him.
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Good afternoon. I am Jack Robertson. The weather forecast for tonight, becoming partly cloudy. We'll see a slight chance for rain, lows in the low 40s. Becoming sunny on Friday, it'll be breezy with a slight chance for showers, highs in the mid-50s. With sunshine for Saturday as we head into the weekend with highs in the low 60s. It's 50 in Mankato, 50 in Rochester. In the Twin Cities, it's 49 and 53 in Fort Dodge. And that's your weather forecast on Kinship Radio. I was

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Good afternoon. I am Jack. Your verse of the day for today, Colossians 3 and 13. Bear with each other and forgive one another. If any of you has a grievance against someone, forgive as the Lord forgave you. Your verse of the day, Kinship Radio. There's been so many-

0: Kinship Radio, Where Would I Be? It's Peter Burton. I'm Jack Robertson. Good afternoon. All right, so here's the question. Some people kind of lean different directions on this. When it comes to being wealthy, some people find that's a little bit sinful, but it's more godly to live in poverty. One extreme to the other. And whether you have everything or nothing at all, that's the conversation. That's the teaching tonight. Truth for Life, Alistair Begg. He's going to cover that topic at 8 o'clock this evening. Alistair Begg, join him for an incredible, powerful teaching coming up tonight right here on Kinship Radio.
1: Okay, so we've got a sneaky good marriage verse for you today. 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
3: So Proverbs 27:14 says, if anyone loudly blesses their neighbor too early in the morning, it will be taken as a curse. 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

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Again, it is Jeremy Camp. Good afternoon. I am Jack. You don't accidentally become patient. You don't accidentally become more forgiving. Spiritual growth takes intentionality. You have to spend time with Jesus. 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You don't have to transform yourself overnight. That's great news. But you do have to make room for God to work in you. 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
2: Good afternoon, I'm Jack Robertson on Kinship Radio. A few things that you need to know. The historic Kern Bridge over the Blue Earth River in Mankato will reopen late October as a pedestrian and bicycle trail connecting Sibley and Land of Memories parks. Olmsted County officials remind property owners that the payment deadline for the second half of 2026 real estate and personal property taxes is today. Second half agriculture property taxes remain due October 16th. Minnesota voters face a pivotal election season with the House, Senate, and Governor's office on the ballot. Political analysis note that control of these three key branches will establish the state's legislative power for the next 4 years. And ahead of Israel's upcoming election, political parties are presenting opposing visions for the nation's future. Security concerns, post-war governance, and mandatory military service exemptions remain central campaign issues. And the weather forecast for tonight, becoming partly cloudy, slight chance for rain, lows in the low 40s, becoming sunny and breezy on Friday. We'll see a slight chance for showers, highs in the mid 50s with sunshine on Saturday. We'll see highs in the low 60s. It's 50 in Mankato, 50 in Rochester. In the Twin Cities, it's 49 and Fort Dodge at 53. I'm Jack Robertson, and now you're up to date on Kinship Radio.

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Let it begin. Big Daddy Weave, let your evening begin. Good afternoon. I am Jack. It's your drive home, which means when you come back to work tomorrow, it will be a Friday, and that's good. Here's Matthew West on Kinship Radio.

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1: Kinship Radio. Good afternoon. I am Jack Robertson. Recently wrapped up our fall fundraiser. 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

0: 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Good afternoon, I am Jack. Would love to hear about your pastor. 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
1: I was calling to recognize my pastor, Brother Jerry and Sister Rita Stuckey. It's a small little town and a small little church, but God's doing big things because we have awesome pastors that love their church family like their own flesh and blood, and they obey God's word. And big things are happening out there, and I encourage you all to check it out. I love my pastors. I love my church.
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0: 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Good afternoon. I am Jack Robertson. The weather forecast for tonight, becoming partly cloudy. We'll see a slight chance for rain, lows in the low 40s. Becoming sunny on Friday. It'll be breezy with a slight chance for showers, highs in the mid-50s. With sunshine for Saturday as we head into the weekend with highs in the low 60s. It's 50 in Mankato, 50 in Rochester. In the Twin Cities, it's 49 and 53 in Fort Dodge. And that's your weather forecast on Kinship Radio.
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Good afternoon. I am Jack. Your verse of the day for today, Colossians 3:13. Bear with each other and forgive one another. If any of you has a grievance against someone, forgive as the Lord forgave you. 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

0: 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And then Family Life Today at 9:30. And then wrapping up the programs this evening at 10 o'clock with Haven Today with David Wallen. You don't want to miss the incredible programming. You don't want to miss the teaching. You don't want to miss the conversations. 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
1: 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Should a non-Christian pray to God? I know this. The Bible says that God resists the proud, but gives grace to the humble. I would encourage anyone in need of help to humble himself before God and ask, and let God do the answering. This is David Jeremiah, encouraging you to get on the road to new life. 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

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Zach Williams is called Wait For Me. Good afternoon. I am Jack. Kathy Kennedy, she's going to keep you company and hang out with you for the next couple of hours. Thank you for spending your afternoon with me. May the Lord bless you and keep you. May the Lord cause His face to shine upon you and be gracious to you. May the Lord show you His favor and give you His peace. Colton Dixon, Miracles on Kinship Radio.

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1: Good evening, I'm Jack Robertson on Kinship Radio. A few things that you need to know. The Mankato Salvation Army is conducting its annual Bundle Me Warm Winter Clothing giveaway during the MEA break to assist local families. Organizers expect to surpass last year's donated items. A Fairfax resident led a successful community effort to display more than 60 banners honoring local veterans across town. The city plans to keep the banners up through Veterans Day. A new report reveals that forever chemicals were detected at all 91 tested Minnesota River and Lake locations between 2022 and 24. Environmental advocates are calling for expanded state testing to cover additional waterways. And a federal judge extended a court order preventing the Trump administration from banning reporters from CNN, MS Now, and Politico from the White House. And the weather forecast for tonight becoming partly cloudy, slight chance for rain, lows in the low 40s, becoming mostly sunny on Friday. It'll be breezy with a slight chance for showers with highs in the mid 50s, and then sunshine for Saturday, highs in the low 60s. It's 51 in Mankato, 50 in Rochester. In the Twin Cities, it's 49 and Fort Dodge at 52. I'm Jack Robertson, and now you're up to date on Kinship Radio. When I look-

Good evening, Kinship Radio. I hope you're having a wonderful evening. My name is Kathy Kennedy, and I appreciate you spending time with me tonight. You just heard David Leonard with Good Lord. It is Thursday. It's a thankful Thursday. What am I feeling thankful for tonight? I am feeling so thankful for the cooler weather. I know. In a little while, I'm going to be probably whining about it and saying it's too cold. But I just love this, you know, transition into a new season and just how it feels like, you know, we're ready for the sweaters and the sweatshirts. I have a lot of sweatshirts, so I'm ready. I'm ready for this season. How about you? How you feeling? You feeling good about this weather? Are you feeling like, I wish I had a little bit more summer? Well, you know what? This is the good news with every season. It's going to come to an end eventually, and then you'll be hitting a new season. Just have to kind of wait it out. Duh, right? I know. It's Mercy Me Now with Oh Death. My name is Kathy Kennedy, and this is Kinship Radio.

Kinship Radio. My name is Kathy Kennedy. Thank you so much for spending this part of your evening with me. That was Mercy Me with Oh Death. Today's verse of the day for Thursday, October 15th. Colossians 3:13. Bear with each other and forgive one another. If any of you has a grievance against someone, forgive as the Lord forgave you. Ooh. Okay, the ooh I added that part. But seriously, I was reading this one earlier and really pondering on it and being reminded of that scripture about, I think it was like the master who forgave his servant's debt. And then the servant went out and he had, you know, he was all upset about his servant who hadn't paid back his debt, even though the first servant, his debt was way higher and his master forgave him. And it just seems like, come on, bro, you could forgive your guy who has debts against you. You are forgiven of so much more. And that is true with us, right? We have so much that God has forgiven us for. So much we don't even realize. So many grievances against him and he forgave us. That right there should teach us something, that we can and should forgive our brothers. Hope that meets you in a good place this evening, and I just hope it encourages you. Colossians 3:13. Now it's Tasha Layton, Meet Me in the Valley. I'm Kathy Kennedy for Kinship Radio. You can't see.

0: 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That was Danny Gokey, Love God, Love People. It's real simple. Keep it real simple, right? That's what he says. 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
2: Hi, I'm Chris Lemke, Executive Director of Kinship Radio. Fans of Lord of the Rings will remember this line from the dwarf warrior Gimli. When faced with marching out to meet the enemy for what looked like inevitable doom, Gimli proclaimed,
3: "Small chance of success, certainty of death. What are we waiting for?"
2: Gimli's resolve reminds me of a similar resolve by Shadrach, Meshach, and Abednego. When faced with that same certainty of death for not bowing to the king, they said, "Our God is able to deliver us, but if he does not, we will not bow down to you." I wonder, do I have that same kind of abandonment? I'd like to think I do, especially in those times when it's not life and death, but living life right now, today, in the average routine. Living a completely abandoned life for Christ is not easy. That's why we're here, to help keep you focused and directed to follow Jesus in every day of life. That's what we do. 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

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Here's your Kinship Radio weather forecast. Well, tonight, becoming partly cloudy, slight chance for rain and lows in the low 40s. Tomorrow, becoming mostly sunny and breezy, slight chance of showers, highs in the mid 50s. 50 Rochester, 51 Fort Dodge. We're at 50 in the Twin Cities and 52 in Mankato. Jordan St. Cyr, here's Weary Traveler. I'm Kathy Kennedy for Kinship Radio. Weary.

0: Kinship Radio. I'm Kathy Kennedy. That was Matt Maher, Gonna Be All Right. Well, if there's anything I can do for you, I would love to help out. 800-810-6758. Aaron, what you got going on?
1: Wondering if you can play God Did It for my daughter, Elsa.
0: Yeah, Micah Tyler?
1: Yes, please. All right, thanks.
0: Oh, yeah, I could definitely play that one for you guys. Here it is, Micah Tyler, God Did It. I'm Kathy Kennedy for Kinship Radio.

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0: Good evening. That was John Reddick with Holding On. This is Kinship Radio. My name is Kathy Kennedy. Thank you so much for spending time with me this evening. You know, the prayer line is always available to you. So think about this. When was the last time you were going through it and you had nowhere to turn? No one would pick up the phone when you're trying to call. No one was responding to your texts. You didn't even have the strength to like reach out to the Lord in those moments on your own. What'd you do? What did you do when you were in that place? Well, here's an option if you ever get to that place again. 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I promise you, we will pray. We will lift you up in prayer. It's our privilege. So let us do that for you today. Up next, Matthew West with Unashamed. I'm Kathy Kennedy for Kinship Radio.
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6: Three brothers in a fire, willing to die for their faith. But you were with them in the fire, and they walked out the next day. And Daniel met a lion, because he chose to pray. But you shut the mouth of that lion, and he walked out the next day.

Well, good evening. That was Matthew West with Unashamed. My name is Kathy Kennedy. Hope you're having a great evening on Kinship Radio. Thank you so much for spending the past hour or so with me. And coming up after 7, fun fact of the day, that'll be coming up. And if you're a planner, I'm going to remind you of a special day that will also be coming up in the near future. Right now, Natalie Grant, this is Held. I'm Kathy Kennedy for Kinship Radio. 2 months.

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2: 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My name is Kathy Kennedy. Here is your Kinship Radio weather forecast. Tonight, becoming partly cloudy, slight chance for rain with lows dipping down into the low 40s. Tomorrow, mostly sunny and breezy, slight chance for showers and highs in the mid-40s.